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0: KDL weather.
1: The excessive heat around East Tennessee and the southeastern U.S. continues as we get into our Thursday, Friday, and your Saturday as well. With the heat advisory in effect all the way through Friday, but may be extended through Saturday, we'll also see increasing chances for showers and storms. 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That's your latest forecast. I'm meteorologist Mike Witcher from the East Tennessee Weather Center. And remember to always get the latest forecast weather updates with the East Tennessee Weather app. Bring it back.
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1: The excessive heat around East Tennessee and the southeastern U.S. continues as we get into our Thursday, Friday, and your Saturday as well. With the heat advisory in effect all the way through Friday, but may be extended through Saturday, we'll also see increasing chances for showers and storms. 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That's your latest forecast. I'm meteorologist Mike Witcher from the East Tennessee Weather Center. And remember to always get the latest forecast weather updates with the East Tennessee Weather app.
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2: KVL weather.
5: The excessive heat around East Tennessee and the southeastern U.S. continues as we get into our Thursday, Friday, and your Saturday as well. With the heat advisory in effect all the way through Friday, but may be extended through Saturday, we'll also see increasing chances for showers and storms. 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That's your latest forecast. I'm meteorologist Mike Witcher from the East Tennessee Weather Center. And remember to always get the latest forecast weather updates with the East Tennessee Weather app.
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1: The excessive heat around East Tennessee and the southeastern U.S. continues as we get into our Thursday, Friday, and your Saturday as well. With the heat advisory in effect all the way through Friday, but maybe extended through Saturday, we'll also see increasing chances for showers and storms. 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That's your latest forecast. I'm meteorologist Mike Witcher from the East Tennessee Weather Center. And remember to always get the latest forecast weather updates with the East Tennessee Weather app. Check music. 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
2: 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You're scared now, right? 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
1: The excessive heat around East Tennessee and the southeastern U.S. continues as we get into our Thursday, Friday, and your Saturday as well. With the heat advisory in effect all the way through Friday, but may be extended through Saturday, we'll also see increasing chances for showers and storms. 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That's your latest forecast. I'm meteorologist Mike Witcher from the East Tennessee Weather Center. And remember to always get the latest forecast weather updates with the East Tennessee Weather app.
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1: The excessive heat around East Tennessee and the southeastern U.S. continues as we get into our Thursday, Friday, and your Saturday as well. With the heat advisory in effect all the way through Friday, but may be extended through Saturday, we'll also see increasing chances for showers and storms. 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That's your latest forecast. I'm meteorologist Mike Witcher from the East Tennessee Weather Center. And remember to always get the latest forecast weather updates with the East Tennessee Weather app. Bring it back.
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1: The excessive heat around East Tennessee and the southeastern U.S. continues as we get into our Thursday, Friday, and your Saturday as well. With the heat advisory in effect all the way through Friday, but maybe extended through Saturday, we'll also see increasing chances for showers and storms. 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That's your latest forecast. I'm meteorologist Mike Witcher from the East Tennessee Weather Center. And remember to always get the latest forecast weather updates with the East Tennessee Weather app.
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1: The excessive heat around East Tennessee and the southeastern U.S. continues as we get into our Thursday, Friday, and your Saturday as well. With the heat advisory in effect all the way through Friday, but may be extended through Saturday, we'll also see increasing chances for showers and storms. 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That's your latest forecast. I'm meteorologist Mike Witcher from the East Tennessee Weather Center. And remember to always get the latest forecast weather updates with the East Tennessee Weather app. Let's
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1: The excessive heat around East Tennessee and the southeastern U.S. continues as we get into our Thursday, Friday, and your Saturday as well. With the heat advisory in effect all the way through Friday, but maybe extended through Saturday, we'll also see increasing chances for showers and storms. 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That's your latest forecast. I'm meteorologist Mike Witcher from the East Tennessee Weather Center. And remember to always get the latest forecast weather updates with the East Tennessee Weather app. Check.

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1: ABC News, I'm Dave Packer. The heat is on. More than half the country experiencing extreme temperatures. The forecast calling for the hottest 4th of July holiday in more than 15 years. President Trump making billions since he returned to the White House, $2.2 billion last year alone. We asked him about the financial windfall, and the president insisted none of it was a conflict of interest.
2: Well, you know why I'm profiting? Because the stock market's going up. Everybody's profiting. If you have a 401k, how's your 401k done?
1: The worst they've ever seen, say authorities. 16 children discovered in squalor in a Vinton County, Ohio home. Ages, infancy to teen, four people facing multiple felony charges for child endangerment. Millions watched that brazen stunt Wednesday at the top of New York's Empire State Building. Two people climbing to the very top of the mast, proposing and arrested when they came down. Police say the Russian nationals living in New Jersey are facing a long list of charges. This is ABC News.
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0: I went to a restaurant that had robots working. Now, I didn't know there were robots until I walked in and there wasn't anyone working at the host stand. Well, I mean, there was somebody working at the host stand.
1: But it was a robot.
0: It was a robot.
1: Yeah, I mean, you probably wouldn't have made that choice if you knew robots were in there. You would have went in there at least armed or something.
0: Well, I would have. Can you imagine my face when all of a sudden I realized, wait a minute.
1: That's a robot.
0: Robots are working at this restaurant where I came to get some crab legs? Uh-huh. What do you need to know about the robot restaurant? It's coming up next.

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1: I went to a robot restaurant. I didn't even know it was a robot restaurant. I didn't even know robot restaurants existed.
2: I mean, who knew? I mean, if you thought that there was a robot restaurant, you probably would have went next door because you know that it's clearly a trap for the future where robots eliminate humans.
1: Oh, no. As a parent, walking in with two kids who did not want to be out to dinner at a seafood restaurant, seeing the robots, I just breathed a sigh of relief. I'm like, this will keep them occupied for hours at this point. I guess these restaurants are kind of becoming a thing, the seafood boil places.
2: Okay.
1: So I'm not really familiar with them. Maybe you are, but what it is like you walk in and you order, and it comes out in a big bowl, and it's all the seafood, and it's made with like Old Bay seasoning and butter, and I know it's not a new concept. There's these things.
2: Right. That they're making seafood at places and serving it?
1: Well, in these giant buckets that you have to wear a bib. So, you know, I go there and I'm really into it. And I walk in the front and I'm waiting at the host stand. And then I realize it's not a host stand.
2: Right.
1: It's a robot. And I was like, hi, table four?
2: Yeah, how did that go?
1: So, and it was like, right this way. And like, there's people working, like there's human beings
2: running around,
1: also running around.
2: Right, it's a bustling restaurant, and there's people in there being served.
1: And I'm looking around, and it's like everybody thinks that it's completely normal that there's this robot here,
2: right,
1: that is seating people, and they're just going about their business, eating their crab legs and their shrimp.
2: Well, they want to act like they're in the know.
1: There's no like track or anything.
2: Sure.
1: I just follow the robot.
2: Yeah.
1: And then like the four of us, me and my husband and my two girls, are
2: follow
1: just,
2: it kind of weird.
1: Yeah. And like Dakota is the only one that doesn't think this is strange.
2: No big deal whatsoever.
1: She's like, yeah.
2: Nearly the same height as her, right. Maybe a little bit taller, right? She's like, all right, cool, let's do it.
1: And it scoots right down the aisle, right? It doesn't hit anybody. Like people are walking by it. It knows not to hit anybody.
2: Mm-hmm.
1: And then it just stops at a table. Enjoy your dinner.
2: Really?
1: And I was like,
2: does it wait for you to sit down and everything before it goes away, or did it just immediately peel out?
1: So now I'm like, wait a minute, do we order from the robot?
2: Yeah.
1: Like, what happens at this point?
2: Right.
1: So we sit down, and it's like a big booth that we're sitting at, and then the robot just spins around, and it just scoots off. And now I'm disappointed, because I want the robot to stay.
2: Right. You want the robot to be your friend now. Right.
1: Because I'm fascinated.
2: The TV show back in the day with the little girl, she was a robot. She could lift like a car if you needed her to. At the same time, she could go to a birthday party with a classmate.
1: So the human waitress comes over.
2: Yeah.
1: And I go, so you guys got robots, huh?
2: What a dork.
1: What a dork. I'm such a dork.
2: That's great.
1: And she's like, yeah, his name is Peanut.
2: She's not thrilled about answering this question
1: and
2: anymore.
1: She's aggravated
2: over it.
1: Because she's like, yeah, like Peanut like runs over my feet all the time, has no manners. And
2: right.
1: I'm like, it's like the annoying host that like ignores all the waiters and waitresses and acts like they're better than them.
2: Right.
1: So I'm like, oh, okay. And then I look, and there's another robot bringing food out to the table.
2: Oh my gosh.
1: And this robot is like efficient. It's like a busboy robot.
2: Yeah.
1: And it has shelves on it. And it goes to the tables and you pull your food right off of it. I'm like, I'm in a robot restaurant. I go, this is incredible.
2: This is crazy.
1: Yeah. So long story short, there's a birthday party behind me. Right?
2: Oh my gosh.
1: And all of a sudden I hear this.
3: Happy birthday to you.
1: The robots sing happy birthday.
2: That's kind of creepy, man.
1: I know. But I was fascinated by the whole thing. I went to a robot restaurant. The food, mediocre.
2: Right.
1: But
2: the robots,
1: fantastic.
2: Top notch.
1: Right.
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3: KVL weather.
6: The excessive heat around East Tennessee and the southeastern U.S. continues as we get into our Thursday, Friday, and your Saturday as well. With the heat advisory in effect all the way through Friday, but maybe extended through Saturday, we'll also see increasing chances for showers and storms. 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That's your latest forecast. I'm meteorologist Mike Witcher from the East Tennessee Weather Center. And remember to always get the latest forecast weather updates with the East Tennessee Weather app.
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1: One couple.
2: It makes me furious. 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
1: One problem.
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2: And I'm being deprived of going there because I'm a guy?
1: You decide the outcome.
0: All right, Gabby, you got to be happy to hear that, right?
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0: Every day a couple joins us to let us know what their disagreement is about. And then it's up for you to decide who's right. Nick and Melissa. Melissa, let's start with you. What's going on?
4: Okay, guys. So we're having a 4th of July party, like a huge bash. I'm inviting, I don't know, half the neighborhood, fireworks, the whole nine yards. And I think we should invite these other neighbors. We don't know them. I don't know. I just feel like they're going to see it. They're going to see all the neighbors going. Like, it feels bad not to invite them.
5: Nick, what's your side of this?
6: Yeah, she just said it. We don't know them. They just kind of moved in. It's like, hey, we're essentially just inviting strangers over. We know the other people really well. Like, it would just be awkward.
5: Sometimes it's weird, though, when your neighbors, like, are they, like, right next to you?
4: Yeah, they're right next door. Like, I mean, how do you... I don't know. It just seems rude, you know? And what does it matter if there are people we don't know? I mean, there are going to be so many people there. What does it matter?
0: One year I got invited to a neighbor's Christmas party. And I went. We had a lovely time, right? The following year, they didn't invite us.
5: Yeah.
0: And, like, I rationalized it. Like, well, it was COVID, so maybe it was a smaller crowd. But I saw other neighbors that were there. I could see into their family room. And I remember thinking, like, well, why didn't we make the list this year? Again, at the end of the day, do I really care? Probably not. But I could see how it's awkward if you could look into somebody's yard and see that they're having everybody over and you haven't even been invited. I don't think there's anything wrong with introducing yourself and saying, if you want to stop by for a drink, please do.
5: Well, listen, I mean, I've been to the party. I've had, you know, neighborhood events go on that we weren't invited to. And there is kind of that feeling of, well, looks like everybody else is out of there. Why not us? On the other hand, strangers in my yard on a big holiday during a party isn't also something that I envy. Sometimes with the neighbor that's right next door, though, you're doing yourself a favor and being preemptive, especially on, like, 4th of July. You've got fireworks planned and all that. Let's say they're the only people that aren't invited, and let's say you start lighting your fireworks and they complain. You're being preemptive by inviting them, right? Now they feel included. They're going to be tolerant of whatever it is you have going on. The guy who owned my house before me told me, he's like, next time send the neighbor to a hotel. I've got an elderly woman next to me, you know, and we were like, we really don't want to invite her. He's like, just send her to a hotel.
0: I mean, I don't think that's a real thing. If I was an elderly woman and, like, my neighbor called me and said, will you go to the Marriott? I'd be like, no, I'm good. This is my house.
5: I don't know. Marge seems down.
0: I don't know. Let's see what the audience has to say, because they may agree with you, Melissa. What's the big deal? Like, just be neighborly. You don't really know them well. Maybe you will get to know them. Just say hi. Like, we're having a party for the 4th. If you want to come over and meet some of the neighbors, please do. But they may see Nick's side, too. You don't want strangers at your house, and essentially, they're still strangers.
5: 1-800-330-9999. Whose side are you on? It's the Couples Court with Anna and Raven.
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0: I'm on the prowl.
1: Nick and Melissa are planning a 4th of July party. They got a big one planned. They have a bunch of the neighbors that they've been friends with for years that are coming. And Melissa says they've got these new neighbors that moved in next door. They don't know them at all. They haven't said three words to them. So she thinks, well, we should invite them. They can see into our yard. They're going to see that we're having a massive party.
2: Yeah, Nick, this thinks that's weird. He's like, listen, these other people that are coming, they're neighbors. And by the way, this isn't just a neighborhood party. I mean, there's going to be other people there too, but they're neighbors that are coming. He says, we're friends with them. We've been friends with them for years. We don't even know these people. They're strangers.
1: Would you extend the invite or just skip it this year? 1-800-330-9999. Tana and Raven.
3: Oh, invite them. Totally invite them. This way you can actually get to know your neighbors, and you can now, for new people, it'll be nice for them to meet all the neighbors all at once. So if you don't like them, you don't have to hang out with them, but enjoy them, and it's a good way to start off being a neighbor. 4th of July, having a party, invite them.
1: Whose side are you on? 1-800-330-9999. Couples Court.

0: Good morning, Knoxville. It's 104.9 KVL. Nick and Melissa are having a big 4th of July party and a lot of family and friends, but also there's some select neighbors that they've been friends with for years that are invited. They have these new neighbors next door that they don't know that well at all. They've barely ever spoken to them. Melissa says we should at least extend an invite. They'll be able to literally see into our yard and see that there's other neighbors there.
1: Yeah, that's one of those things, right? When you're looking over and you're wondering, oh, why not me? It is sad. But Nick says these people are strangers. Do we really want to start today? Do we want to start with a holiday party? Come on.
0: Would you invite them? 1-800-330-9999. Couples Court, whose side are you on?
2: Hey, I'm on her side. That's the rudest thing ever. This guy needs to get a life.
1: Yeah.
2: Especially if they're brand new neighbors, you know?
1: Yeah, I mean, I think the fact that they are new neighbors makes it easier to invite them, right? Because they're probably not going to come over with any sort of expectations even. They're going to come over, they're going to say hello, be polite, and then they're going to go back to their house and conspire and talk about everybody that they just met and figure out who in their neighborhood is crazy.
0: Yeah, kind of.
1: Here's the thing with me. If I don't invite you, it's not because there's something wrong with you. It's because I'm a misbehavior, and I don't want any witnesses. That's why.
0: Good. Hey, Carol, whose side are you on?
3: I'm on the wife's side. I think it's a nice thing to do to invite them. I think it's mean not to. How can you do that when everybody else is going to be over and they're next door and they're going to be looking? Take the high road, invite them. They may be great, and they may be nice, and it may be the beginning of a friendship.
0: Right. And if they don't show up, they don't show up. At least you're the bigger person.
3: Exactly.
0: You did it.
1: You know what you do? If you're Nick, you just have them bring, because they're definitely going to ask if you need them to bring anything. Just have them bring something of your favorite.
0: Keg. Right? I need you to bring a keg.
3: Yeah,
0: is that okay?
1: That seems like a bit
3: yes,
1: much.
3: Thank you. Bye.
1: Hey, Cooper, whose side are you on?
4: We think that you should invite the neighbor.
1: Seems nice, right? It's the nice thing to do.
4: Yeah.
1: Well, my neighbors brought me all sorts of things. When we moved into the neighborhood, there was cookies, there was that fruit bowl. It was very impressive.
5: Whatever. Give them a hot dog and a burger and let them hang out.
0: Exactly.
6: The verdict is in. Jury foreman, what are the results?
0: Melissa, our audience agreed with you today. It doesn't hurt to extend the invite. I mean, they're your next door neighbors. What's the problem? Maybe they stop by, maybe they don't, but at least it's off your chest.
3: Exactly. Like, you know, I don't want to hurt anybody's feelings. You know how, have you ever had that feeling where you were the one who was excluded? Like, nobody's inviting you to the table, you know, or you have your nose pressed up against the glass watching everybody else have a good time and you're all by yourself. That feels terrible. Like, I don't want that to happen to these people. They could be really nice. Who knows?
1: I like to think about glancing over to my neighbor's yard and seeing their nose pressed against the glass.
3: Yeah.
7: I've never had that feeling.
1: He's like,
3: no.
1: To be alone.
7: Invited.
3: Right. No, I had that feeling when I was in college. I remember being in this house and we all were looking out the window into the yard next door and these people were having a party. That's why I feel bad about it. Like, it brings me back to that.
0: In
3: you know,
0: college, you just go.
1: Right.
0: Yeah, you show up.
1: In college,
0: up.
1: You and your girls would be like, what?
0: All right. If you have a problem, too, send an email. couplescore@annonraven.com.
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0: America is getting ready to bury a new time capsule in Philadelphia this weekend as we celebrate America 250. We've decided we want an Anna and Raven time capsule that we're going to bury right outside the studio.
1: We've had some interesting suggestions, like Bob.
2: The couple of the guitar picks from producer John's songs and maybe some of his music.
1: Not a bad idea, Anna.
0: Yeah. What did we bring to bury in our time capsule? That's coming up next.

0: America turning 250 this weekend, and along with the fireworks and the parties and the celebrations, the time capsule is being buried in Philadelphia.
1: Mm. Well, that's exciting, I guess, if you're going to be there in 250 years when they open it up. Mm. The point is that I hope they fill it with really cool stuff. Some of the stuff I've seen from the states they're milling in, yawn.
0: Well, there's like coins and letters from the living presidents, but we're doing the Anna and Raven time capsule. Producer Sophia, producer Justin, Raven, I felt like a criminal this morning when I put a dirty shovel in my car. I was like, it's like we're going to bury a body that I have to bring this shovel to work today.
1: I mean, if you didn't give your husband a heads up, it feels a little weird.
0: Oh, I didn't give him a heads up. He's probably going to be like, where did my shovel go?
1: Right.
0: Yeah, but anyway.
1: I saw Anna go to the shed for the first time since we've owned this house. So strange.
0: So we were talking about yesterday, and we took your suggestions on things that should go inside the time capsule. And there were some great suggestions. We're definitely going to put in a penny since they're not going to exist in 250 years. Mm-hmm. Producer John, his pick for his guitar. We've got one of those ready to go. Mm-hmm. Sophia, what did you bring for the time capsule?
2: I have a junk drawer, cracked yellow iPhone 5C.
1: Wow.
0: Wait a minute. I mean, trade those in and get money.
2: You can't trade this in for anything.
1: Not anymore. Oh.
2: They would turn me away in a second.
1: Yeah.
2: So I thought that maybe the people in 250 years are going to see this and either know what it is or be very confused.
0: That's so cool.
1: You blanked your photos, right?
2: I did. I had it when I was like 12. So.
1: Okay.
0: You know how when you can't turn on your phone anymore, you don't know the code, it's like all frustrating. What if in the future there's like aliens and the aliens just touch it and it just automatically powers to life?
1: I mean, I think that everybody's gonna be able to do that at that point
0: with their magic fingers.
1: Yeah, I do. Yeah.
0: You think we're all gonna have magic fingers in 250 years?
1: I think that you and I are gonna be living in tubes. And I think that the people in charge will have magic fingers.
0: Justin, ooh, what did you bring?
3: I brought a book. This is very special to me. This was my first barbecue Bible.
0: Oh.
3: So it's still got some nice places marked for the recipes that I've since taken and modified on my own. In 250 years, they can learn how we cooked and how we fed a whole lot of people, and instructions in here and everything, and even some awesome notes from me.
1: They're not going to have real food anymore at that point, so everything will be oatmeal.
0: Yeah.
1: So they'll be jealous of that, but I can't believe you're actually giving that up.
2: Yeah, you're
3: ready?
2: Well,
3: now, the ones that I've taken here that I've used, I've certainly modified on my own. Now,
1: yeah.
3: I have my own. This is just a nice touchstone base here, but no, there's no secrets in this one.
0: Okay, and we're definitely going to put in a Can't Beat Raven t-shirt.
1: Oh, yeah,
0: we got
1: that
0: one
1: feels
0: of those.
1: Like it marks the time.
0: Yeah, our Can't Beat Raven representation. Raven, what are you bringing to the time capsule that we're burying?
1: I'll tell you right now, I brought something that's pretty monumentous, I think.
0: I hope it's not too big, because the box I selected is not huge.
1: I mean, it's not huge, but it's a memorable time period from this program, and that is when I started for the Harlem Globetrotters.
0: Wow.
1: And hit the three-pointer in the game. The game. This is my game-worn jersey with my name on it.
0: It says Air Raven on it.
1: And it has matching shorts. And these shorts, hello, channeling a little Apollo Creed.
3: Wow.
1: Rocky 1-5.
0: I can't believe you're willing to give those away.
1: I mean, I should frame this.
0: Yeah,
1: really,
0: you should.
1: Really, keep this in my house for the rest of time. But anybody that walked in there would be like, dude, what is that?
0: I also got one of our old mic flags that go on our microphones that have the Anna and Raven show on there. I got a little bit nostalgic when I was trying to figure out what to
1: you
0: put
1: cried
0: in there. Well, I didn't want to give it up. Like,
1: right.
0: I didn't want to give away the things that meant a lot to me, but I figured for the sake of the future, mm-hmm, I'd put that in. So we'll bury it later and we'll post a video on our Instagram at Anna and Raven. I can't believe you're giving up the Air Raven Globetrotters jersey.
1: I mean, I'm never going to get one of those jerseys again,
0: no.
1: So it's a big sacrifice.
3: Yeah. Is there a DVD of Santa's Second Wife?
0: Hmm. Oh, yeah, actually, yes. We're going to put in a magnet from Santa's Second Wife, which is the worst Christmas movie ever made, starring Raven and I.
3: Nice.
0: You can still watch it on YouTube if you want.
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5: ABC News, I'm Dave Packer. A horrific discovery inside of an Ohio home where officials say 16 children are rescued from deplorable conditions. Benton County Prosecutor William Archer.
6: We are asking for temporary custody to Job and Family Services. The children are safe. They have been placed. We have some other issues we're still dealing with for their safety, but they are currently in a good situation and are being protected.
7: four adults who were there have been arrested and pleaded not guilty to criminal charges. President Trump taking his new Air Force One on its maiden flight as he's facing questions about his personal income. A mandatory financial disclosure showing in his first year back in office, Trump pulled in $2.2 billion in income. Two people in masks climbing to the very top of the Empire State Building spire today. The man and woman arrested when they came down. The U.S. men's national team headed for the Route of 16 in the World Cup after a shutout Wednesday night. Dave, this is ABC News.
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1: And now, Anna and Raven's Middle Schooler News.
0: Hey, Shayla. Thank you for being our Middle Schooler of the Week. We appreciate it.
2: Yeah.
3: Shayla, where do you attend school? Anybody you want to say hi to?
2: Robert Gray. My mom for signing me up.
0: Oh, that's fun. What's your mom's name?
2: Jessica.
0: Hey, Jessica. What's up, girl? What are you doing this summer? Anything fun?
2: Trip Paris and Iceland.
0: Oh, Paris and Iceland. Wow.
3: I mean, that's an incredible adventure right there. I've never been to either.
0: It sounds fantastic.
3: That sounds...
2: Whole trip, just all together.
0: That's awesome.
3: That sounds awesome. Yeah, Iceland is definitely on my bucket list. That is a lot of fun.
0: All right. Well, Shayla, we're so happy you're here with us today. Go ahead. Give us the biggest news stories of the week. Number one.
2: New ocean species. Scientists have discovered a new unknown species called the carnivorous meat-eating type of shrimp in the Mediterranean Sea. It's nicknamed the death ball. Others have also discovered a type of worm that lives inside a glass sponge. Over the past years, the number of species found is 54% higher. When someone discovers or identifies a new species, it usually takes about 13.5 years of average to find and collect it.
3: That's fascinating. There's still so much out there about the oceans that we don't understand, Anna. Even more than space, if you can believe that. It doesn't make any sense.
0: It's so
3: but it
0: cool.
3: Sounds terrifying that there could be meat-eating shrimp. Because now they're finally going to get some payback.
0: And they're going to eat my foot. One day you're going to be walking and you're going to be like, what's biting my foot? You're going to be like, it's this meat-eating shrimp.
3: Terrifying.
0: Yeah.
3: Really.
0: All right.
3: Story number two.
2: New bionic arm hits the world. A man named Parveen Grotham lost his right arm as an 8-day-old baby. He was the first person to be able to wear a 3D-printed bionic arm. After that, Praveen was able to hold a coffee cup in one hand and his dog on the leash in the other.
3: You know, it's really amazing the advances in medical science, right? Like when we watch sci-fi, Anna, you know, they sit down in the bed, it scans, and then it just, you know, re-atomizes you and you're all cured in all ways. But in real application, AI, the things that they can do with prosthetics, just the advancements that have been made in the last three decades are absolutely astounding.
0: Right.
3: It's a whole different life
0: that it can offer these people. A bionic arm. That's functional. It's crazy.
3: Yeah.
0: All right, Shayla, give us story number three.
2: All right. This World Cup for soccer began on June 11th. The USA soccer team have made it to the knockout round, and they'll play for the 8th time against Bosnia and Herzegovina tonight.
0: Yeah, tonight's the big game.
3: Well, I know that you won't sleep. I know that you'll be ready. You'll be watching every minute of it.
0: USA cannot win this World Cup. You know, you keep thinking that I'm rooting for them. I'm not rooting for them because I am realistic in knowing that they are not going to win.
3: Oh, you heard it.
0: Well,
3: Anna just said that she's rooting against the USA.
0: No, I'm certainly not rooting for Bosnia.
3: I heard what you said.
0: I want the USA to do great. I want a miracle to come out. But they're not going to beat Brazil.
3: I heard what you said.
0: They're not going to beat Argentina.
3: You love Bosnia. You love Bosnia and they're the best.
0: Yeah.
3: And okay, Bosnia.
0: Also, Bosnia and Herzegovina. You didn't even know it had a second name. I didn't know that. Did you know that?
3: Nobody knows that.
0: Well, yeah. Do you watch soccer, Shayla?
2: Yeah, I also play soccer.
0: Awesome. What do you play? What position?
2: Anything as long as I'm not defense and on the left wing, goalie does not count.
0: Okay. See, I was the opposite. I would play any defender field, like left, right, center, or goalie, but I wouldn't play anything ahead of that because I couldn't run because I was lazy.
3: Some things never change.
0: True. Who do you think is going to win the World Cup?
2: USA.
0: Well,
3: Good answer.
0: I am hopeful for the USA. I am hopeful. Shayla, thank you so much. You were a wonderful participant today in Middle Schooler News.
2: All right.
0: If you have a middle schooler that would like to join us, sign them up at annonraven.com.
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11: Good morning. Heavier than it was 15, 20 minutes ago out here on Pittsylvania Parkway. Over I-40 as that traffic volume builds out towards the Oak Ridge area. Watching it pick up also on the Holston River Bridge, I-40, all that traffic coming in from East Knox County down I-40 right now, passing Strawberry Plains Pike. Bridal season is here. Shop local today at Fountain City Jewelers, located in the heart of Fountain City, right there next to the Littons. I'm Commander Chuck with your on-time traffic.
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12: Happy Thursday. Today's likely the hottest day of this heat wave. The heat advisory continues. Forecast heat index values pushing about 105 degrees. We're also under level 1 and level 2 risk for severe weather, so watch out for isolated strong to severe thunderstorms this afternoon. 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That's your latest forecast. I'm meteorologist Mike Witcher from the East Tennessee Weather Center. And remember to always get the latest forecast weather updates with the East Tennessee Weather app. Bring it back.
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0: culture, you know that the bald eagle is the national symbol, but why? But why did we pick the bald eagle? Any idea? You'll never believe what one president wanted instead. It's coming up next.
1: Greetings, loved ones. 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
1: They could be hot. They could be cold. Anna and Raven play Am I Close?
2: We were so close! So close.
0: Celebrating America 250 this weekend, and every day this week we are learning about a key piece of American history from producer Justin. Justin, what are we learning about today?
1: The main feature of the Great Seal of the United States, the national symbol, the bald eagle.
0: Oh, that's a good one. All right, yeah. So here's how it works. Raven and I get 30 seconds on the clock each. We get to discuss in our 30 seconds the bald eagle, I guess the history of how it became
1: our
0: bird.
1: What do you know about them?
0: Yes.
1: Why did it come about?
0: Okay.
1: What do you know?
0: All right, and then you tell us if we're close. Raven, you want to go first or you want me to go first?
3: Yeah, I'll go first. Here we go. 30 seconds on the clock.
0: Go.
3: You know what? The bald eagle, it's not like he was our national bird from day one. Not like George Washington kept one as a pet and it rolled around on his shoulder like a pirate or whatever. I think it was actually the 40s that we brought on the bald eagle. Maybe even later, the 50s that made it a national symbol. But it's tough. And its head is dressed in white and it looks regal. And if you hang around a fishing dock, a bald eagle will take your arm or your small dog away from you. They are huge, they are aggressive, and they are wise scavengers.
0: Time. Okay.
1: All right, Anna.
0: 30 seconds on the clock. Here's what I do know. Originally, it wasn't going to be the bald eagle, and they wanted it to be a turkey. At one point. I'm almost certain of that. Yeah. But here's the thing. Those guys had issues with their hair. They never had hair and they wore wigs all the time. So all those old dudes those white old dudes had no hair, were bald. So when they were figuring it out, they were like, you know what? This bald eagle looks just like us.
3: Uh-huh.
0: So I'm going to go with that one instead because it's like flies really high and turkeys, we're not really sure how far they can fly. The end.
3: There might be a little bit more to that story, but there were some solid parts were there. There was
0: close?
3: A bunch of old white dudes with weird hair.
0: That's true.
1: White dudes with weird hair. In fact, the original usage of the word bald meant white hair. It didn't mean hairless. It meant white haired. So that's where that actually comes from, the white feathers on the hair.
3: Wow.
0: Like George Washington.
1: Yeah.
0: Mm-hmm.
1: So the bald eagle is native to North America, the contiguous United States, parts of Canada, parts of northern Mexico. So it was a native bird, which they were very fond of. And it usually lives near large bodies of water, so easy to fish and nest in those areas. It has long been considered the national bird, but it wasn't official until 2024.
3: Wait a minute.
1: It wasn't official until then. Yes, but it was adopted as a national emblem all the way back in 1782, but just never officially.
3: He cheated us.
0: That's so interesting.
3: That doesn't
1: act of
3: real.
1: Congress designated it as the national bird in 2024.
0: However, did anybody want a turkey or did I make that up?
1: That's a lot of fun. Yes. Ben Franklin was popularly attributed to wanting the turkey as a national bird. That's a myth. It's a popular myth, but it's a myth.
0: Oh.
1: But famously, Ben Franklin still hated the bald eagle. He wanted nothing to do with it.
0: What is there to hate? It's
1: he
0: a bird.
1: Wrote in a
3: right.
1: letter.
3: Seems so weird. Ben Franklin, he's just one of them weird dudes.
2: Oh, I hate that bird.
3: Sitting around mad at stuff.
1: He did. As he was the ambassador to Paris for the United States, he wrote a letter to his daughter back home all the way back in 1784. He said, he was quoted as saying, "I wish the bald eagle had not been chosen. He is a bird of bad moral character."
0: Oh.
3: But I told you the scavenger
1: He does not get his living honestly. Ben Franklin really hated that bird.
3: Franklin went over to France for a little bit too long. I'm thinking what native started, bad mouthing America. Ben Franklin, you're lucky you came back and put that key on the kite, or I'd be like, you know what? Shut your mouth, pal.
0: Just imagine him pacing back and forth. I don't like that bald eagle.
3: Over in France. Right, while he's being perfumed by Mademoiselle.
0: Yeah.
3: Sellout.
1: Like a cartoon villain. I'll get that pesky bird if it's the last thing I do.
3: You know what? 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
6: Good morning. Heavier than it was 15, 20 minutes ago out here on Pittsylvania Parkway. Over I-40 as that traffic volume builds out towards the Oak Ridge area. Watching it pick up also on the Holston River Bridge, I-40, all that traffic coming in from East Knox County down I-40 right now, passing Strawberry Plains Pike. Bridal season is here. Shop local today at Fountain City Jewelers, located in the heart of Fountain City, right there next to Litton's. I'm Commander Chuck with your on-time traffic.
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0: your fish aquarium at home. The silent killer.
1: What?
0: Yeah. No, it's a real thing. You know, it's funny because we all have pets and we love our pets, but what you don't think is that your pets can kill you.
1: Mm.
0: And my sister warned me the other day, and I could not believe what she said had happened to her sister-in-law.
1: I had a friend. He had a massive tank full of piranhas. Same type of thing?
0: No, not at all.
1: It's okay.
0: Next. Yeah.

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2: When fish tanks attack.
3: Come on, is that really a thing? Because it doesn't sound like one.
1: I don't know. So, here's what happened. I'm afraid to clean my fish tank now, and it's all my sister's fault. So, last year, when my little one turned six, so now this fish is like over a year old. Mm-hmm. She begged for a fish. She wanted a fish so bad. Baby, can I have a fish? All right. So, I got her a betta fish, mm-hmm. and you know, I did the research and basically it was like, they're fighting fish, so you can only get one, which is perfect, because I knew the minute I got one, she'd be like, I want another fish.
3: Right, you didn't want to do a bunch of maintenance, you want to keep it easy on yourself, simplify the operation, right?
1: I explained to her, I'm like, we can only get one fish, because if there's two fish, the one will eat the other one, and nobody wants that.
3: That's happened all the time, and for me, it's not even just the betta fish, they just... Sometimes the fish eat each other.
1: It's weird.
3: In my tank.
1: Yeah. It's like, you know, it's a circle of life.
3: I stopped.
1: Anyway, so we get her to the fish. But of course, like, she, at the time, she's six, and now she's seven, and she doesn't clean the fish tank. And in my mind, how long is this fish really going to live?
3: Right. How long is it going to hold on if nobody's taking care of the fish?
1: I have an older daughter, so I understand that this usually is like a six-month process, and then we move on with our lives, and we have a burial at sea in our toilet, you know, in our bathroom.
3: Oh, no.
1: But this fish... is in it for the long haul. And, you know, great. But my sister told me that her sister-in-law had a fish tank, too. And when she would go to clean the fish tank one time, mm-hmm. she would do it with her bare hands. Like, you have to clean. Every month, I got to take out, like, a quarter of the water. I got to change the filter. Okay. I got to do the cleaning thing.
3: Sure.
1: And I hate it. I despise it.
3: Yeah,
1: it's
3: yeah.
1: the bane of my existence
3: yeah,
1: to clean that stinky fish tank.
3: Everybody's got other things to do. It's not an easy chore. And if you're not confident in doing it, making sure the water balance is right or this, that, whatever. Like, it's, you know, right. You don't want to mess with all that.
1: For one betta fish that I got at the pet store. So, her sister-in-law got an infection from the algae in the tank in her hand, and you have to always wear gloves, and she ended up being hospitalized for 4 days.
3: Oh, my gosh.
1: Her fish tank almost killed her.
3: No kidding.
1: So, now, I am so paranoid every time I clean this fish tank, and I've got, like, plastic up to my elbows, you know, when I do it.
3: That's probably wise. The odds got to be pretty low on your fish tank killing you, but you know somebody, so what does that tell you?
1: I know, but we're talking about it, because, like, when your pet attacks.
3: Mm-hmm. I mean, it's not about intent all the time, right? Like, I mean, my dog is doing that thing right now where he's like the cat. Cats are always famously underfoot, mm-hmm. right? We always talk about cats as wanting to murder you. My dog is doing that now in his older age. He's a little bit more frail, moves a little bit slower, right? His instincts are a little bit lower. And so I think that his plan is to kill both me and him.
1: Oh, no.
3: Like, he'll take me out. I'll fall on top of him. Then we go out together. And it solves the crisis of what it'll be like, you know, for either of us to live without each other.
1: All right. Danielle, my best friend, she recreationally rides horses.
3: Okay.
1: And she goes for horseback riding lessons every week. And I told her, girl, we too old. What are you doing?
3: Right.
1: Right?
3: What if that horse decides it wants to kill you?
1: No, it did. It threw her. She has fallen off that horse 3 times. I said, and she gets hurt every time. I go, at what point do you say, I'm just going to look at the horse, I don't need to ride it anymore?
3: Right,
1: you
3: it's know? Been enough for me. It's time for a change.
1: Also, I didn't know, and maybe I'm just being naive and dumb right now, which is always a possibility with me. I didn't know that cat scratch fever was a real thing. There are two people on our Facebook page at Anna and Raven that said that a cat scratched them so badly they ended up with cat scratch fever and ended up in the ER.
3: Oh, wow.
1: That's... Now I need to Google exactly what that means.
3: Right.
1: Yeah.
3: Besides Ted Nugent.
1: I think that joke went over my head.
3: It's not a good one anyways,
1: okay.
3: So it's all right.
1: Okay. All right. 1-800-330-9999. Did you have a pet injure you? One of your pets that you love? What did it do?
3: I mean, he wrote Cat Scratch Fever, and he's famously crazy. That's what I'm saying.
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5: Good morning. Starting to build even more so now down 75, especially coming over Jellicoe Mountain through that northern section of Campbell County. Radar scattered down I-40 this morning out through the Dollywood exit there in Sevier County. As it gets a little bit heavier now, Chapman Highway inbound towards the Henley Street Bridge. 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I'm Commander Chuck with your on-time traffic.
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0: How did your pet injure you? 1-800-330-9999. My new fear is cleaning my fish tank. My little one has a betta fish in her room that we have to take care of. And I heard the story that this woman, she got a cut in her hand. She was cleaning the fish tank, ended up being hospitalized for 4 days. And now I'm terrified every time I clean that fish tank.
1: I mean, it's pretty wild, right? Sometimes when I'm scrolling through my phone, I see those stories about people that, like, they had a wound and their dog licked it and then they lost their hand.
0: Right.
1: And I'm like, wait a minute.
0: I kiss my
1: dog all the time.
0: Stop kissing your dog. Look, Jeremy wrote on our Facebook page at Anna and Raven, one day my parrot didn't want kisses, 13 stitches in my lip.
1: Wait a minute, he didn't want kisses?
0: Yeah, that's why I bit him.
1: So the other days the parrot does want kisses?
0: I guess so.
1: I didn't know that that was a thing.
0: When I see a beak, I don't trust a beak.
1: It's a funny thing, is like as humans we just figure because we feed something and house it, that it loves us and wants kisses.
0: And we forget it's a wild animal.
1: Right, yes. Right. That it was, you know, it belonged in the Amazon and, you know, it may be hindering vengeance in its heart.
0: 1-800-330-9999. How did your pet injure you?
2: New fear unlocked. Cleaning the fish tank.
0: My sister told me that her sister-in-law got hospitalized for 4 days for cleaning the fish tank. The algae or whatever bacteria got into like a cut on her hand.
1: Yeah.
0: And it was really dangerous.
1: I mean, it sounds crazy to me, honestly. Who would bring this killer into their home if they knew that that was the situation?
0: Anyway, I cleaning that fish tank is the bane of my existence, and now I do it with plastic wrapped to my elbows. But I think pets in general injure you, even though they love you. I'm looking at our Facebook page at Anna and Raven. Beads and Beyond wrote, my lab broke my nose a couple of times just by headbutting me for attention.
1: You know, labs, man, they're great dogs. They love to swim. They're a lot of fun with the kids. When they come through your living room, you got to look out. They can hit you in the face. That tail, knock a drink right off the coffee table every time.
0: I can't believe the amount of people that have sent us messages about cat scratch fever.
1: Martha, understand that you're a vet. You had a comment on cat scratch fever. I didn't even know it was a song.
0: I had no idea. I don't even know what he's saying. But anyway, tell us about cat scratch fever as a vet.
3: Well, it's caused by a bacteria called Bartonella, and cats get it from flea bites, and people get it from being scratched or bitten. So if you control fleas in your cat, and if you get scratched or bitten, just make sure you wash thoroughly. I've been bitten and scratched by cats who've had Bartonella, and I've never gotten sick. So don't make yourself crazy about it.
1: That's because you're tougher than cat scratch fever.
0: Yeah,
1: right?
0: Definitely.
1: Do me a favor. Do something about that Ted Nugent guy, too, while you're at it.
0: No one knows what you're talking about. 1-800-330-9999. Matt, how did your pet injure you?
4: She was just talking about that cat scratch fever. I was probably like 13 years old, and my mom got a kitten, and it scratched me. I got cat scratch fever in the middle of my chest, right in between my nipples. It was a third nipple.
1: Oh, no. Oh. I mean, it scarred you.
4: I don't have any scars from it, but it looked literally like ringworm. It was dots all around it and smooth in the middle. It looked like a third nipple without the point.
1: Thanks for the call. Yeah. Anna knows third nipple people.
0: No, my husband has four nipples.
1: No, I know.
0: Yeah, it's right. Fascinating to me. But he didn't get it from a cat scratch. No. He got it from Jesus.
1: Right, hereditary. Yeah. Right.
0: He was born that way. Alex, how did your pet injure you?
5: My cat scratched me pretty bad. I changed up its food, and I guess it wasn't all that happy about it, and it gave me a really nasty scratch.
0: It's messed up.
1: I mean, it's one thing if you're messing with the cat and you're playing with the cat or whatever and they catch you. It's something else entirely if you're just like, what? You know, because cats can dive bomb in on you, Anna, right?
0: Mm-hmm.
1: Like the food thing, like you think, you said, you know, you thought you were doing right by your cat. And instead, now he wants to murder you. And you know it. And it's made real for you because he almost actually did it. You might have to go to fight cat camp.
0: That's the thing about cats. You never know when they're going to turn. I mean, I guess it's true for any animal that you keep, right?
1: Well, you never do know.
0: Kaylee, how about you? How did your pet injure you?
6: So I was trying to put together a new TV stand, and I accidentally cut my leg. My dog, Goku, runs up to me and starts licking the cut.
1: Now you've got the plague.
6: It's been burning. Now I'm worried that, like, oh my gosh, I've got rabies now or something.
1: You can get some bad stuff with dogs. Some people have a reaction with dog saliva on a cut.
0: Well, you know, Dakota is very allergic to dog saliva, including our dog saliva.
1: Well, I wouldn't suggest that you let Lila suck on her.
0: No, there's a lot of rules rules in our house about what she can do with Lila. Because, you know, my doctor, our allergist said, like, you need to get rid of your dog. And I explained to her, I'm sorry, but Lila was here first.
1: Right.
0: We're going to have to just deal with this until everything's done. We're going to ride it out.
1: Right.
0: Things like that are scary. You never know. And it's so unpredictable when things like that happen.
1: I don't know if it's my algorithm or whatever, but I've, you know, you see the stories where it's like, person had a cut, they got licked by their dog and then lost their foot or something. And I'm like, what?
0: Yep.
1: Is that real? I don't know. I kiss my dogs all the time, so I don't know.
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8: ABC News, I'm Sherry Preston. Ukraine's capital once more shaken by huge blasts overnight. That's the sound of people cleaning up in the aftermath. At least 17 civilians have been killed, nearly 100 injured, as Russia launches a new wave of missile and drone attacks on Kyiv. The first flight of the newly gifted Air Force One is now complete. President Trump showing it to reporters and taking a trip to North Dakota on Wednesday.
9: The plane, a $400 million gift from the government of Qatar, was retrofitted by the Pentagon with hundreds of millions of American tax dollars. White House staffers posting images from inside, showing expansive cabin space, polished interiors, and details like framed photo of the new jet.
8: ABC's Karen Hua. Iran is warning oil tankers to only use routes approved by the Iranian government or face a forceful response. It's not clear what sparked the warning, but U.S. and Iranian diplomats have been meeting with mediators in Qatar on a permanent ceasefire in the region. This is ABC News.
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0: Coming up, it's Pick'em News. Three news stories that are trending right now, but you only get to hear about one, and Raven selects which one it is.
1: Got anything good?
0: Oh, yeah. Even dorks get their own world championship, and I thought my husband might be the king of it.
1: Yeah. I mean...
0: You'll see.
1: We're still using dorks, okay?
0: Dorks.
1: All right.
0: Yep. Yeah. Dorks are like
1: smart. Kind of like a badge of honor nowadays.
0: Yeah, exactly.
1: Yeah, it's cooler.
0: It's cool to be a dork. Yeah. What company will give you their company? All you have to do is prove that the world is flat. Yeah. And.
1: Good luck with that.
0: What happened to a man who tried to. who tried to save an injured raccoon? It's coming up next.

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1: Anna and Ravens, Pick'em News.
0: Three news stories. You only hear about one. Raven selects which one it is.
2: I love the power.
0: Today's option number one. Excel World Championships crowns a new winner. A dork! I say that because my husband is one of these guys. My husband, when people ask me what my husband does for a living, I say it's finance and there's a lot of Excel spreadsheets. That's all I say.
2: So this is actually about Excel spreadsheets.
0: Uh-huh. Number two.
2: Stimulating. Okay.
0: Columbia Sportswear will give away company to anyone that can prove the earth is flat.
2: Okay, well, good luck with that.
0: And number three, man tries to rescue injured raccoon, gets bitten on face while driving.
2: You know, one thing to know about raccoons, don't mess with them. Just because they've got cute little human hands, they don't want to be your friend.
0: Which one would you like to hear about?
2: I'm going to go with dorks, Excel, because, I mean, I find this to be amazing that there would be some sort of Olympiad event.

0: That can't be real.
1: That's a real thing. That is for real. Their entrance thing.
0: This is an excuse for business dudes to get together or business people to get together and just get rowdy and wasted. I 100%. Think you've got a rock band singing a song about Excel. Excel's got money to burn and they're like, watch this party.
1: And if you've ever met my husband, you know he plays right into that, bro.
0: Does he go to this thing?
1: No.
2: We have none other than the 3-time grand global champion. It could be the one, the only, Andrew Nye, the Annihilator.
0: Nice. Yes. Andrew's got a pen protector, a pocket protector.
1: Yeah.
0: All right, I am betting on it. Yep. This is great, though.
1: I know.
0: I love this.
1: Hey, but here's the part where it gets crazy, because you're like, what do you do at the Excel spreadsheet?
0: You get wasted, I think.
1: No. So you actually have to compete, Raven.
0: Oh, okay.
1: Yeah.
0: Oh, okay.
3: Welcome to Bushland, the best place for a hiking adventure in the Excel universe. The terrain and topography of Bushland are mapped out on 2 sheets, and the movement from one cell to the next represents 500 meters. There are 6 different terrains, and each type of terrain affects how fast you move.
1: This continued on for about 3 minutes, telling you the things you had to do, and halfway through, I just got a glazed look in my eye. I was like, what?
0: Look at me right now.
1: Like, what?
0: That took 7 words.
3: The case has 140 questions of 7 levels of difficulty and 5 bonus questions.
1: Let's not forget.
0: It's like the SATs of Excel.
1: 100%, but even worse, even harder.
0: They should make this a drinking game.
1: Yeah, so how much do you win? How much do you win if you actually accomplish all this?
0: Tell me.
4: Taking home $5,000. Taking home the massive championship belt.
1: There's a belt.
0: That I want.
4: I don't have to say anything other than Dim.
0: I don't know what that means.
1: Dim is his name. It's the dude's name.
0: Oh, okay.
1: And he got up there and
0: he's like a legend,
1: yeah.
0: Dim.
1: Yeah, he's a legend. Dim. So I talked to my husband about it, you know, him being an Excel dork himself.
0: Yeah, what'd he say?
5: Babe, as an avid Excel user, what do you like most about the application?
6: It's a great software. It helps you organize data. It helps you do simple calculations to complicated calculations. And it helps you also give you great graphs and charts and everything to explain the data to non-finance people.
0: Oh, like us.
5: Do you think you're the king of Excel?
6: Nope.
5: Do you think you could win the 2026 Microsoft Excel World Championship?
6: No, I'm out here using VLOOKUP still, and these people are now using XLOOKUPs.
1: I don't know what he's talking about.
0: No idea what he's talking about.
1: Just
0: twirl your hair and laugh at him. Flirt with him because he's definitely smart.
1: You're so funny.
0: It's funny how he's like, I'll never be... Like, he's... Paul is an athlete, a competitive man, and he doesn't want to go because he'll be embarrassed.
1: Right. It was Excel.
0: Dim.
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12: Good morning. Here's what we're seeing in traffic. It's heavier than it was 15, 20 minutes ago. Out here with that volume, especially in the eastbound lanes of I-40 here over the top of West Hills, leaving West Knoxville, headed towards downtown. Be aware of some radar earlier coming down 75 in certain parts of Campbell County this morning, especially passing that Caravel exit as that traffic picks up even more there between Callahan and Merchants on 75 coming south down from the north. Hey, bridal season is here. Shop local today at Fountain City Jewelers, located in the heart of Fountain City, next to Litton's. I'm Commander Chuck with your on-time traffic.
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14: Happy Thursday. Today's likely the hottest day of this heat wave. The heat advisory continues. Forecast heat index values pushing about 105 degrees. We're also under level 1 and level 2 risk for severe weather, so watch out for isolated strong to severe thunderstorms this afternoon. 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That's your latest forecast. I'm meteorologist Mike Witcher from the East Tennessee Weather Center. And remember to always get the latest forecast weather updates with the East Tennessee Weather app.
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Are you traveling over the holiday weekend? We want to see what you're eating. Snap a picture, head to annonraven.com, upload it at annonraven vacation foods. And at the end of the summer, we're going to pick one winner who had the best meal over the summer to win a $500 DoorDash gift card. It's been a really

0: producer John has joined us every day this week, and he has sang about some of the most historical moments in the last 250 years as we celebrate America. Producer John, we have put you up against AI. You have won every single day this week.
1: Split vote Monday. I dissent. But you've shown up every single day and done very, very well. I have to say, I thought it would go differently. You've made America proud so far.
2: Just goes to show the power of the human soul, all right? Machines will not ever write better art or create better art than a human being.
0: Except for that Puerto Rico song. That was a banger. That was a good one. The one that just went viral.
2: Oh, you think so, huh?
0: Yeah.
2: You think so?
3: First time in San Juan, in Quijo, capital of Puerto Rico.
2: You think that's so great?
0: I love that, huh? That was pretty good.
2: Yeah, right. That's your favorite song ever. All right, Anna. Okay, I'll tell you what. You want to talk about the moon landing today, right?
0: I do.
2: Anna wants to talk about the moon landing. Okay.
1: I can't wait.
2: Puerto Rico.
0: Are you standing
2: so much better
0: up?
2: Than
0: okay,
2: any
0: okay.
2: other
0: oh, all right.
2: song. No, no, no.

0: We landed on the moon. Is that what you want, Anna?
1: Wow.
0: That's what you wanted, huh?
2: I didn't understand the end. But what did you say, Rick?
1: No, did Kubrick.
0: About Kubrick. Don't believe what they say about Kubrick. Because they say he shot the moon landing. Yeah.
2: Oh, that it was fake.
1: No. We did it. We were there.
0: We did that.
1: Thank you very much.
2: That was okay. It wasn't my favorite. I mean, we did Prohibition. We did Statue of Liberty. We did Gold Rush. I thought those were great. That wasn't my favorite. But let's see how AI
0: does. That's because you asked me to play the AI's game.
1: She doesn't love space anyway. So that's all right. Let's see what AI did. July.

0: heartfelt moment.
1: My mom covered her mouth.
2: You got so emotional when that happened.
1: That bright little ghost was leaving the world now.
3: I mean, this is really good.
2: My dad leaned in close, and Raven like clutches his heart and goes, oh.
3: Oh,
2: well, oh, well, I mean,

0: We all knew his name. We're talking about Buzz Aldrin or Neil Armstrong?
1: I mean, I would go with Neil Armstrong as the first man on the moon. Yeah.
2: Listen, you know what? I just like John's vibe better. I want to ask you, is like, here you are, you're celebrating America's 250th. Which party do you want to go to? Do I want to hear about Dad leaning in and all sad and whatnot? Or do I want to be like, we did it?
1: That's right.
2: Hit me with big lines here. It's America.
3: Black and white on the console.
2: That one a little bit better,
1: actually.
2: He's
1: still leaning in, though. He's still leaning in.
3: He said this one small step and the room went still. I swear the whole house shook like it felt that chill.
2: All right, I already voted. I'm sorry.
1: We're throwing cowboy hats in the air and stuff.
0: I won that one. Sorry, John.
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11: Good morning. Cranking up pretty good out here now in the normal spots for this time of the morning. Stop and go there. John Sevier at Asheville Highway. It's busy up and down Kingston Pike right now, especially through Sequoia Hills as that volume of traffic increases on 275 southbound over here passing high school. Down from the north, well, it's busy but moving right now. 75 southbound coming out of Campbell County. Hey, don't let the slipping transmission make things worse on your car or truck. Having transmission problems, let them check it out. AMCO Transmissions in North Knoxville. I'm Commander Chuck with your on-time traffic.
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Imagine you finally get to go on that European trip that you've been putting off for years, but your husband has this one idea on something that he doesn't want to do, and you think you're going to be sleeping on the street. You'll get the whole story, and then you'll be the judge. Couples Court is coming up next.

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1: One couple.
2: It makes me furious. I don't get it.
3: This is what she wants to do.
1: One problem.
3: My daughter wants to do a spa weekend for her 16th birthday.
2: And I'm being deprived of going there because I'm a guy?
1: You decide the outcome.
0: All right, Gabby, you got to be happy to hear that, right?
3: Yeah, I mean, we can have a family dinner when we get back in town.
1: It's Couples Court on the Anna and Raven Show.
0: Every day a couple joins us to let us know what their disagreement is about. And then it's up for you to decide who's right. Wow, well, this is exciting. Jade and Parker, you guys are going on a big European trip this summer.
4: Yes, we are.
0: All right.
4: It's going to be so exciting.
0: Okay, Jade, where are you going?
3: We are going to Croatia, Greece, and Italy.
0: Okay, so what's the problem?
3: Well, I have been researching and planning for years at this point, and my lovely husband really just doesn't want to book our hotels.
0: Parker, why?
4: I've never been overseas, and I don't know if anything's good or bad, where it's based solely on reviews, and it's going to be fun to be able to go somewhere completely new and you know, find a local or find someone that knows of the place or see a place that we're going to be able to stay at and then stay there. Like, we need to be there to know what's good. So I just kind of want to wing it and be spontaneous.
5: Wait a minute. So you want to get on your flights and go and have nowhere to stay, basically. You just want to, you know, figure that out once your boots are on the ground?
3: Yes, that's what he wants to do. It's insane to me. I don't even know, like, how this is even a conversation that we're having. Like, I've done all the research. We're going to end up sleeping on the street. Like, what if we get there, everything's booked up, it's a popular time to go, we want to stay in great places, all the great places are going to be booked up. We need to do this now.
5: I mean, I got to think that that's probably a real possibility, at least in some parts. On the other hand, I'm sure there's hotels where you can find a place to stay. I would think that you're going to pay more, but maybe I'm wrong. Maybe you'll end up paying less, right? Because online, you're right. I mean, you're just reading somebody else's information.
0: So it's funny because when we go to Italy, my dad doesn't book hotels.
5: No.
0: He, like, this is how he grew up and what he does it. He goes in, he asks to see the room first.
5: Yeah.
0: They show him the room, and then he negotiates a price with them. Now, keep in mind, my father is from Italy, so he speaks Italian.
5: Fluent.
0: So it's like, it's his first language.
5: Right.
0: So he's able to speak to them and all that. I don't know how I would feel about going to another country where I didn't speak the language and having to do that.
5: Yeah, that would be a little nerve-wracking to me. Plus, you know, the other thing that I'd be worried about, listen, if you're going for 6 months, you know, this big trip that you're taking and you've got unlimited funds, then that's one thing. If you're going for, let's say, 3 weeks, 4 weeks, and you're going to these three different locations, I mean, how often do you have to spend half the day figuring out where you're going to stay, right? Are you in your phone then? Are you talking to somebody right on the street? While it's exciting in some ways, it might limit me in others. I don't know.
0: I know, but there is something exciting about, like, seeing a place and being like, I love this town. I love this view. Let's stay here.
5: Let's just stay here.
0: Right.
5: Right. It's something that you would never do unless you were doing something like this.
0: I mean, wow. That is a big debate. Well, let's see what the audience has to say, because they may agree with you, Parker. Why plan it? Wing it. Have it be an adventure. See what you stumble upon. Maybe you'll fall in love with the place, you know? But they may see Jade's side, too. How are you going to travel halfway across the world and have nowhere to sleep?
5: Yeah, where are we going to put these bags? What are we, you know, what are we doing? All those basic things. 1-800-330-9999. Whose side are you on? It's the Couples Court with Anna and Raven.
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8: Good morning. Cranking up pretty good out here now on the normal spots for this time of the morning. Stop and go there. John Sevier at Asheville Highway. It's busy up and down Kingston Pike right now, especially through Sequoia Hills as that volume of traffic increases on 275 southbound over here passing high school. Down from the north, well, it's busy but moving right now. 75 southbound coming out of Campbell County. Hey, don't let the slipping transmission make things worse on your car or truck. Having transmission problems, let them check it out. AMCO Transmissions in North Knoxville. I'm Commander Chuck with your on-time traffic.
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0: Imagine you plan this dream vacation you've been waiting for so long. You're going to Italy, Croatia, and Greece. You and your husband have been talking about this forever. You're going this summer. Here's the problem. Parker doesn't want to book any hotel rooms because he thinks they should wing it and wait till they get there and see where they want to stay.
1: Yeah. Maybe I'm a clown. I mean, Las Vegas? Sure. Thailand with a buddy? Absolutely. Traveling anywhere with my wife? Gets a lot more risky.
0: Yeah.
1: Yeah, because I just know that she's going to have a certain amount of stuff with her. I'm going to need somewhere to park this stuff.
0: Yeah, that's what Jade says. Jade says, I've done the research, and no, we're not going to wing it. We're going to book these places that have good reviews online so we have a place to go, and we're not sleeping on the streets when we end up in these countries that we don't even speak the language.
1: For sure.
0: What would you do? 1-800-330-9999. Anthony, whose side are you on?
2: Well, actually, both. It's a different story. We actually did, but we went to Santorini, the island of Santorini. I took a girlfriend there, and we actually booked a room, but when we got there, we realized the hotel across the street, which was on the cliff and just beautiful views, we ended up getting there, taking the room, and then lying to the lady to leave, and that we had an emergency, we had to leave. We booked a room across the street on the cliffs with a much better view. I don't know if that makes any sense.
0: But what if they saw you?
1: Yeah, right.
0: Like, wait a minute. Emergency?
1: Wait, aren't you supposed to be at your grandmother's funeral?
2: Well, that's pretty much what we did, and then we lied and said that we had to leave for an emergency, and then we did see the lady throughout the course of the week, and we did feel bad, but I ended up marrying that girl.
0: There we go. Whose side are you on? 1-800-330-9999. Couples Court. Italy, Croatia, and Greece. It's all booked, the flights, and then you go to book the hotels, and your husband says, nah, let's wing it. That's exactly what Parker did to Jade. He said, I don't want to book the hotels. What if we get there and there's a better hotel across the street, or there's one down the street, or we fall in love with one? Let's just wing it.
1: I mean, that sounds really cool. Again, to me, it's all like, you know, how much time do you actually have, right? How much money do you actually have? Because I'd be afraid that I'd be shut out of the places that I could afford or the places that I truly wanted anyways. And of course, that first day, how discombobulated are you going to be? Where do we put our stuff?
0: I know, but that's such an American thing. In Italy, this is common.
1: True.
0: I mean, what do you think? Would you go to another country without having your hotels booked and just wing it? 1-800-330-9999. Jason, whose side are you on?
3: I'm on the husband's side. I went to Costa Rica. I flew there. I got off the plane. I had absolutely no plans whatsoever. I spent a month there, and I had the absolute best time of my life. It was amazing.
0: Where'd you sleep?
3: I talked to people when I got there, and I stayed in hostels the whole time.
1: Right.
3: And so my brother got there right after I left. I paid like $8 a night. My brother was paying like $250 a night, and my places were better than his.
1: Wow.
0: All right.
1: Pretty cool.
0: Thanks, Jason.
1: Yeah, if you're doing that bohemian backpacking type thing, but my wife would definitely have her hair dryer and at least 6 pairs of shoes.
0: Hi, whose side are you on, Joe?
4: I'm on her side, so I would book it and tell him he can wing it.
1: Yeah.
0: You're on your own, kid.
4: Yep, that's it. I'm sleeping in the bed tonight. I don't know what the hell you're doing, but good luck.
1: Anne, what do you think? Whose side are you on today?
5: Okay, I've been to Europe 5 times, and every time what I've done is I've gotten one of those boater books if they still have it, and I like bed and breakfasts, so I've always booked the first night, and then I just ask the locals what they recommend going forward. That way I'm not tied down to a certain area, because I kind of like to explore. Mind you, they're, you know, they speak English well, so like Croatia, I wouldn't be that I'd be a little worried about, but Italy I wouldn't worry about, or probably not Greece as well. That's what I would do.
6: The verdict is in. Jury foreman, what are the results?
0: Jade, our audience agreed with you. Parker, as much as the adventure sounds awesome, it's also very scary not to have planned where you're going to stay. And that kind of stress during such a big trip like this may ruin it. So book the hotels in advance. Jade did the research. Go with it.
7: I mean, it makes sense. So, all right.
1: I mean, at the very least, you guys would have to have contact with Airbnbs or whatever, right? That way you had a place to fall back on. I share the sense that the adventure might be fun, but the practicality is a little bit harder to implement when there's two of you.
8: Listen, when you get home, we are booking these trips immediately. We are booking all of our hotels tonight.
7: Fair.
1: Well, there goes that.
0: If you have a problem, too, send an email. couplescore@annaandraven.com.
9: KVL News. ABC News. I'm Sherry Preston. For millions of Americans, the dog days of summer are here.
10: It's quite hot. Yeah. And I was in Morocco last year, so this is... seems comparable.
9: Ryan Gill in Washington, D.C., where the high today is expected to top 100 degrees. More than 180 million of us across 29 states under heat advisories today. Fresh Russian airstrikes hitting the Ukrainian capital of Kyiv overnight. Officials say at least 17 people were killed, nearly 100 others hurt. Search teams in Venezuela are still pulling people out alive from the rubble of ruined buildings more than a week after those rapid-fire earthquakes. However, the death toll is now over 2,000 people. Experts are warning us all to watch out for mosquitoes, with West Nile virus spreading faster this year than it has in more than two decades. And a whole lot of happy soccer fans across the country after Team USA beat Bosnia, advancing to the next round. This is ABC News.
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0: I guess it's not new news, but New York City has a rat problem.
1: Oh.
0: It's always had a rat problem.
1: Yeah, but I mean, there's been times that it's been worse than others, and it seems like right now it's on and up.
0: Yeah, no, definitely.
1: It's on and up.
0: When New York City appoints a rat czar, like that's this lady's name. Her job is rat czar, is to just take care of the rats in the city.
1: What a cool job.
0: Is it though? I feel like it's a thankless job that you're never gonna win.
1: Oh, but you're not gonna win that battle.
0: Right. It's
1: but
0: you
1: for
0: versus
1: a couple
0: the rats?
1: Years, everybody's gonna know who you are.
0: Yeah. Yeah. All right.
1: It's like kind of like being a Ghostbuster.
0: But there has...
1: you do well in a neighborhood once in a while, like you know what I mean? Like you can get a table right away if one restaurant feels like you're doing a good job.
0: Until they see a rat.
1: That's the thing. If you get rid of rats, they don't leave. They just go to the next building over.
0: But everybody's got like a rat story,
1: oh,
0: right?
1: Yeah.
0: Like when you see a rat, because it's jarring for some reason.
1: Oh, I've got a story about, I didn't even see a rat for probably the first 15, 20 years of my life, but my father would tell me a rat story.
0: Okay, it's coming up next.

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or evergreen. Your black, white, beige, Chola descent. 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
1: Listen to this headline I just saw. Global study finds rodent boom linked to climate change in New York City and beyond.
2: Mm.
1: So New York City has always had a rat problem, but it's getting worse. And it's because of climate change. That's the reason why. And it's not just New York City. It's Washington, D.C., San Francisco, Toronto, which, according to the study, has the biggest rat creases in the world.
2: Well, I mean, here's the thing, right? City, cockroaches, rats, they're always going to be there because there's always going to be a certain amount of material that's decomposing. There's going to be something for them to digest, ingest, and therefore flourish, right?
1: Yeah.
2: It's got all these little areas.
1: New York City has become obsessed with trying to get rid of rats, and that they even have a rat czar that her job is to figure out how to get rid of the rats.
2: Yeah.
1: And it's not going so well since there's pictures of rats gnawing through those new rat-proof garbage cans that they made.
2: That's great. They're like, oh, you think you got us? Watch this.
1: Right, and then there's just pictures of rats eating right through it.
2: We just got tougher.
1: They're taking it so seriously that this happened.
3: The first anti-rat day of action was held in Harlem.
4: We've had rats the size of Crocs just running up and down the street, like a Croc shoe, an average size 8, running up and down the street.
1: She knew a size.
2: An average size 8.
1: It wasn't a size 10 Croc.
2: Yeah, it wasn't an alligator.
1: Yeah.
2: Everybody has a rat story, Anna.
1: Yeah, it's true.
2: Yeah, I remember growing up, and my father used to tell me a story about rat. There was a rat supposedly at the beach area, many rats that would be the size of small chihuahuas.
1: Oh.
2: And the thing that was so terrifying about that story, by the way, I never saw one, but I looked for one constantly, and we were there every summer. My family had a property there. And you know what? The thing that was terrifying was because you don't expect to see it at the beach. He'd be like, oh yeah, they'd just be walking right down the street in the middle of the day. That's not a good rat.
1: No.
2: If he's out there the size of a dog and he's walking around during the day and he's not worried about cover, that's not a rat you want to encounter.
1: No, I had a rat encounter. I had a couple. I've had, actually, honestly, many rat encounters. But one of the most terrifying was at my old home.
2: Mm.
1: We used to have a little patio off our back door.
2: Yeah.
1: And I was standing at the back patio door and I looked out and there was a rat. At my house, right outside.
2: Come on.
1: And I freaked out. So what do? I immediately call my husband, right? Here's us talking about it last night.
2: Oh, yeah.
1: Because this is always going to be a point of contention with us.
2: I would imagine.
5: Baby, remember when I saw the rat outside of our old house?
6: No.
5: Remember I saw the rat and I made you go get all the traps?
6: It was a vole.
5: It was not a vole. It was a rat. I saw it with my own two eyes.
6: It was a vole. That's why I got coyote urine.
5: And it didn't, well, I mean, I never saw the rat again, so maybe coyote urine worked. But I'm telling you, it was not a vole, it was a rat. I saw its tail. It was ginormous. It looked me right in the eye.
6: It wasn't a rat.
1: It was a rat.
2: Yeah.
1: How does he know what I saw if he wasn't there? Can somebody explain that to me?
2: I mean, maybe he saw it after. Did he see it after?
1: No, it was a rat.
2: Coyote urine.
1: He was
2: pretty good detractor.
1: So as I was obsessed with the rat that I saw once ever in the 6 years that we lived there.
2: Possible vole.
1: No, it was a rat.
2: Okay.
1: He became obsessed with all the holes in the yard.
2: Oh, yeah. Well, that's the vole.
1: So one day I noticed that all of our hairbrushes, me and my daughters, all the hair had been taken out.
2: Yeah, you stick it in the hole.
1: He stuck it in all the holes outside. And then
2: he was reading a lot of stuff.
1: Oh, my gosh.
2: Yeah, there's a lot of different cures, supposedly, for the voles.
1: Then the next day, this big box shows up from Amazon. I open it, and it's coyote urine. And he's, like, spraying it in the holes. Now,
2: he'll ship you anything.
1: Maybe it worked because I never saw the rat again.
2: Yeah.
1: But it wasn't a vole I saw. Maybe we had voles, too. But there was a rat there.
2: Everybody has seen a rat before. That's all I'm saying.
1: What was your rat encounter? 1-800-330-9999.
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11: KBL, traffic.
8: Good morning. We got some flashing lights here on 40 westbound just before you get to West Hills. That's traffic a little bit slow there between Paper Mill and West Hills in the westbound lanes of I-40. Again, they're calling it police activity, but it doesn't look to be that serious. As traffic increases even more here in the last few minutes on 275, especially there at Woodland Baxter Avenue. Hey, don't let a slipping transmission make things worse on your car or truck. Having transmission problems, come to AMCO Transmissions in North Knoxville. I'm Commander Chuck. You're on time traffic.
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12: Happy Thursday. Today's likely the hottest day of this heat wave. The heat advisory continues. Forecast heat index values pushing about 105 degrees. We're also under level 1 and level 2 risk for severe weather, so watch out for isolated strong to severe thunderstorms this afternoon. 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Medic provides blood products to 25 hospitals across East Tennessee. 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That's your latest forecast. I'm meteorologist Mike Witcher from the East Tennessee Weather Center. And remember to always get the latest forecast weather updates with the East Tennessee Weather app.
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0: 1-800-330-9999. Francisco, what was your rat encounter?
1: I was walking to the trash very early in the morning. I open up the trash can to put in the bag, and I look up, and just staring me right in the face, less than a foot away, is this gray rat. But it's completely silent, not moving. I'm holding the bag. I'm looking at my dog. Dog looks at me. Rat looks at me. Mm-hmm. None of us say anything or move.
2: Well, neither of them
1: barks
2: speak.
1: A lot.
2: Right, yeah.
1: I just put the bag in, and we all backed away slowly.
2: Right. I mean, the rat's like, whatever. Dumpster rats. They're good.
0: Dumpster rats are different kinds of rats. Yeah. They're more scrappy.
2: Yeah, no, you're right. That's what I'm saying. You're lucky he played the silent role.
0: Because they know they're going to find food.
2: Oh, yeah.
0: So they're
2: smart.
0: Yeah, so they don't care if you come there. Sometimes rats, like, you get in your, like, they run away because they're scared. But those rats, they're like, I know what's up if I make it into that dumpster. Mm-hmm. They're willing to take you down.
2: Yeah, yeah. It's true. Not even the truck can take them out. They know what they're doing.
0: What's your rat story?

0: Good morning, Knoxville. It's 104.9 KVL. The rat population is growing, and it's because of climate change, according to a new study.
1: Yeah, warm temperatures, lots of rain. It's going to happen. Rodent boom.
0: Yeah, it's gross. And everybody remembers when you see a rat for the first time.
1: Yeah.
0: When did you see a rat? You had your rat encounter. 1-800-330-9999.
1: Hey, David, what's your rat story? You know you got a rat story.
2: So I used to run restaurants in the city, and the restaurant was right outside of Penn Station. We left out some crab patties, and in the morning we had a gigantic rat. And for 2 weeks, it messed with everyone in the store. It would, like, jump around. And finally, we got it killed with a trap. When the exterminators came, you know, they put out those bait traps. I'm looking at the size of the holes. I'm like, that's not big enough for this rat.
1: Right.
2: So, yeah, it was a Subway rat that got in, and that thing was, it was big, and it was just terrible.
1: I mean, you've got to know that the rat is huge, Anna, if it's the only rat around, right? Like, I mean, if you're, like, clearly 100%. The alpha rat in the area, no other rats are coming out. These are crab cakes we're talking about. You know, this is fresh seafood that we're talking about here in the city. No other rat dared to venture out to go ahead and get that food. That's a big rat.
0: That's a godfather of rats.
1: Yeah,
0: That restaurant, yeah, the restaurant now belongs to the rat.
1: Right.
0: You're lucky you survived it, honestly. Yeah.
1: You think you killed him, but he still haunts the place.
0: It's true.
1: Right. Wow.
0: David, your rat story.
3: So, one of my college friend's roommates had a pet rat. That was the first time that I'd seen one up close. He had three of them, and he was walking around. One was in his hand, and two of them were on his shoulders. You know, you're not used to seeing a rat as a pet, you know? So I thought, like, it was weird when I saw him, like, walk in the room, and they say, hey, do you want to hold them? And me, I'm an animal-loving human, so I said, yeah, I mean, sure. And I held them for a couple, you know, minutes, and then I gave them back. And then I looked on my shirt, and there's a little accident on my shirt.
1: Oh, yeah.
3: And I was like, what?
0: Oh, yeah. My God.
3: I was like,
0: no,
3: what
0: I don't
3: want to
0: touch a rat. I don't want to touch a rat.
1: Yeah.
3: I was like, oh, yeah, no, that they pee on you. That's what they do. I was like, why didn't you tell me? Yeah,
0: why would you do that?
1: I mean, look, they pee and they poop all over the place.
0: I can't.
1: Mice, rats, hamsters, gerbils, anything like that. They're not house trained.
0: Some people. And by some people, I mean my husband, Paul, because he's the only person I've ever met that this happens to.
1: Yeah.
0: But when dogs see him, they get excited and pee.
1: Yeah.
0: All the time. And every time we go to my best friend Danielle's house or my cousin Angela's house, we walk in the door, they yell. They're like, don't come in until... Because they want to move the dog. But nope, the dog will pee right in the entrance the minute he walks in.
1: I mean, that much pee?
0: Yes.
1: Like, not just like a sprinkle.
0: No.
1: Like a pee.
0: No, he makes the dogs go to the bathroom.
1: I don't know if that's
0: it's the
1: like
0: weirdest,
1: excited.
0: It's so,
1: so much
0: I've seen
1: is terrified.
0: At first, I thought it was a joke.
1: Yeah.
0: And then I realized, no, it must be a smell he has. He makes the dogs pee. It's the strangest thing.
1: Does he walk in like boisterous, like big voice?
0: Yeah, he walks in excited because he likes to see the dogs.
1: Yes.
0: And then they just get so excited.
1: And then
0: it's
1: fun for him to see whether or not he can make them pee.
0: And they all do. All of them. He'll make your dogs pee too, Raven, I swear.
1: No, he could not.
0: Yes, he will.
1: My dogs have never done that.
0: You watch. Watch.
1: I don't want to play that game.
0: No.
1: I don't want to try that.
0: No, he's got a magic thing.
1: How does
0: he makes dogs pee. It's just his energy. He has pee energy.
1: He's got big pee energy.
0: That's what he has.
1: Oh, my God.
0: Yep.
1: Is your current playlist putting you to sleep?
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8: Good morning. Still building Alcoa Highway northbound, coming up past the airport. A couple of accidents being cleared up here in West Knoxville. It's busy on Pulaski Parkway over I-40. A lot more volume in the next few minutes on that Solway Bridge trying to push into the Oak Ridge area. Hey, if you're having transmission problems with your vehicle, it's okay. 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These guys are absolutely the best. That's AMCO Transmissions. I'm Commander Chuck. You're on time traffic.
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1: Can't beat Raven.
0: $3,900 is a jackpot for today's Can't Beat Raven. David, you ready to play today?
2: Yes, ma'am.
0: Can you please ask Raven to leave the room?
2: Raven, will you please leave the room?
3: You got it. Good luck, my friend. $3,900. Big money, Dave.
0: All right.
2: Thank you.
0: We still got a lot of money on the line. Here we go. Raven can't hear us. We're in a soundproof studio. I'm going to ask you these five pop culture questions. You have 3 seconds to answer each one. I'll bring them back in, ask them the same questions. Whoever gets the most right wins, ties go to Raven, okay?
2: Okay.
0: Number one, more older adults are taking on roommates to help save money by splitting bills. Blanche, Rose, and Dorothy were roommates in what sitcom?
2: Golden Girls.
0: Number two, Joan Cusack returned to the red carpet last week after 10 years for what movie premiere where she voices the character Jesse?
2: Toy Story 5.
0: Number three, the sequel to The Social Network released a trailer and should be out in October. The sequel will be called The Social What?
2: Breaking.
0: Number four, Mary-Kate and Ashley Olsen made a rare public appearance at their brother's wedding. What is the name of their first clothing line that launched in 2005?
2: Twins.
0: And number five, Zoe Kravitz and Harry Styles are reportedly thinking about having a small wedding in the UK around Christmas time. What's the name of the new Harry Styles album that just came out this year?
2: Whale.
0: What is it?
2: Whale.
0: Whale? Okay. Let me bring Raven back in.
3: Yo.
0: 3 out of 5.
3: All right. Not great. Not terrible. Huge money here. Nearly $4,000. Let's go.
0: All right. Number one, more older adults are taking on roommates to help save money by splitting bills.
4: Okay.
0: Blanche, Rose, and Dorothy were roommates in what sitcom?
4: The Golden Girls.
0: That's right. Number two, Joan Cusack returned to the red carpet last week after 10 years for what movie premiere where she voices the character Jesse?
4: Toy Story 5.
0: That's
4: right. She said it's the most important work she's ever done in her entire life. And she's a mom.
0: That's interesting. Number three, the sequel to The Social Network released a trailer and should be out in October. The sequel will be called The Social What?
4: Social Reckoning.
0: That's right. Number four, Mary-Kate and Ashley Olsen made a rare appearance at their brother's wedding. What was the name of their first clothing line that launched in 2005?
4: Oh, I knew this at one point. I don't know.
0: It's called The Row.
4: The Row.
0: I've never been able to afford a single item from The Row, I'll tell you that.
4: They've done well for themselves.
0: Number five, Zoe Kravitz and Harry Styles are reportedly thinking about having a small wedding in the UK around Christmas time.
4: Okay.
0: What's the name of the new Harry Styles album that just came out earlier this year?
3: Kiss Frequently, Disco, wait a minute. Kiss All the Time, Disco, Occasionally?
0: Yeah.
3: Yeah!
0: What's the name of the tour?
3: There is, there's no tour. I mean, he's just playing Madison Square Garden.
0: The tour has a name.
3: Days.
0: What's the name of the tour?
3: Wait a minute. It's Love Something.
0: Sophia, yell it out. What's the name of the tour?
5: Together.
0: Yeah. All right. I'm sorry, David. He beat you 4-3 today. That's going to get you an Ann on Raven t-shirt.
2: Awesome. Thank you so much.
3: $4,000 when the game returns Monday.
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8: Good morning, T-Dot. Still trying to untangle a couple of accidents out here. Still remains busy trying to get through downtown on 40 East and West here at 275 Western Avenue. It continues to build on that Solway Bridge. All that traffic this time of the morning pushing into the Oak Ridge area, headed towards Illinois Avenue. Hey, if you're having transmission problems, it's okay. Let them check it out today at AMCO Transmissions located in North Knoxville. I'm Commander Chuck with your on-time traffic.
9: 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Just text the K

0: do you do something or you have a habit and you have no idea that you did that certain thing until somebody told you?
1: I mean, how can you not know at all?
0: I had no idea.
1: Honestly,
0: so I found out that I have a real problem with something, and the only reason I've become so hyper aware of it is because it was brought up during my annual review at work last week.
1: I mean, you couldn't guess based on our interactions. We know each other a decade.
0: And now I am so paranoid about it. I don't even know how to fix it.
2: Fix your
0: coming
2: face.
0: Up.
2: Fix
0: and you didn't know
2: fixing.
0: There was anything wrong with your face.
1: Yeah, I mean, listen, I don't think that anybody anywhere likes reviews, right? Most people like to just hear that they're excelling and everything is great and wonderful. And it's like when you bring in a review or a consultant, their job is to tell you that there's something to work on. So
0: no,
1: I don't think you're alone on that.
0: No, I disagree. So here's the thing is that I thrive on criticism. I like constructive criticism. Okay. I like to know what I can do better, and I like to work on those things. I'm kind of dorky in that way.
1: You also like to win.
0: I like
1: to score high.
0: Sure. So if you tell me if I do these things, I'm going to be better at what I do. I'm going to do it. Trust me. I'm going to take notes. I'm going to research. That's not the problem.
1: You will also counter that argument too.
0: If I think it's wrong.
1: Okay.
0: But here's what I have a hard time with, because I don't know if I can fix this.
1: Okay.
0: I was basically told in my annual review that I have a resting you-know-what face.
1: That's right.
0: And that I need to fix my face when I'm in meetings and when I'm out and about in the office. And I was hurt because I was like, what's wrong with my face?
1: Right.
0: Because then there were specific incidences when we were in meetings and they were like, and your face. And I'm
1: so wait a minute. So they mentioned specific, really?
0: And I go, I was just paying attention. I was fine. truthfully, I look back and I'm like, what are they talking about?
1: Right.
0: I was just taking notes and I was just concentrating. That's my face. That's just what my face is.
1: Maybe they don't like either of our faces. I feel like I was told a little bit of this, but not all that in depth. I was definitely not given specific examples.
0: But
1: so you upset somebody at some point,
0: well,
1: maybe.
0: So I guess so. So okay. And then I go home and I say to my husband and my teenager, Hayden, I was like, they say I have RBF, you know? I'm like, and they were like, yeah.
1: They were like, yeah.
0: Or that's your face.
1: Wake
0: that's
1: up.
0: Your face. And it's funny.
1: Where you been?
0: But what got me was that I start, you know, once somebody says something to you and they're talking about something that you do and subconsciously you don't know you're doing it, you become hyper aware of it.
1: Of course. Right, but now you're looking for it.
0: Right. So Hayden, my 17-year-old, she always asks me, she's like, what's wrong?
1: Mm-hmm.
0: What's wrong? And I'm always like,
1: nothing.
0: Nothing's wrong. And I realized, this is just my face.
1: Yeah,
0: I don't know.
1: That from my wife, too. And I'm like, what are you talking about?
0: Right.
1: And she's like, you look unhappy. And I'm like, nope, that's just, I'm perfectly good right now.
0: Like, God made my face this way, and I don't know how to fix it. But now I've become so hyper aware of it that I'm just smiling like a creepy weirdo all the time.
1: Because
0: I don't want people to think that I'm mean, unhappy, or just like, I don't know, a bad person.
1: And you know what? The thing is when you're forcing a smile all the time, it looks disingenuine then.
0: True.
1: You can't win.
0: My eyes look nuts. Look, if you look at me right now and I just go like this.
1: Uh-huh. Yeah, all right. No, that's creepy.
0: Yeah. I'm fixing my face.
1: And I'm worried what my face looks like right now. Do I look miserable? Because she always says, you look miserable.
0: Well, Hayden always thinks that there's something wrong when there's nothing wrong. I'm just doing the things I do every day.
1: I like that, my face like that. All right?
0: This
1: that's my thinking face.
0: I thought about it. I was going to start a Facebook group for a support group for people like me.
1: Yeah.
0: If you're a person that has RBF and you don't know why, it's just your face and you don't know how to fix it,
1: right,
0: maybe we can lean on each other. I don't know.
1: Look at each other?
0: I don't know.
1: That's what we can do.
0: Have you ever been told that you do something and you had no idea that you did it and now it's driving you nuts? What is it? 1-800-330-9999.
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4: ABC News, I'm Sherry Preston. It's a heat dome that's covering most of the eastern half of the United States, and the temperatures are being turned up many places, hitting triple digits today. And then you have to deal with the humidity. Clint Osborne heads Washington, D.C.'s Homeland Security and Emergency Management Agency.
5: It puts a lot of pressure on the body to respond. So we have folks that are out working or out exercising or just out recreating. And if they don't take care of themselves, if they don't prepare, if they don't stay hydrated, if they don't take breaks, it gets really hard on the body over time.
4: The death toll in Ukraine's capital rising to 18 people after an overnight attack by Russia in retaliation for Ukrainian strikes on oil facilities. The third time was not the charm for NASA's mission to try to save a space observatory that's in danger of slipping into the Earth's atmosphere and burning up. After two scrubs due to the weather, today's launch was stopped again by a mechanical issue. No word yet on when they could try again. This is ABC News.
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0: chick.
1: What did you learn about yourself from others? In a work review meeting last week, it's like our annual review, I was gently told, actually not gently, flat out told,
0: yeah,
1: that I have RBF and I need to fix my face.
0: Fix your face.
1: Fix my face.
0: Fix your face, man. Like, we're dealing with a lot of people out there. Fix it.
1: I was like, this is, I don't even realize it. I don't. I just am like, I just have like a, I guess, a serious face all the time. Now I'm fake smiling everywhere I go like a weirdo creep.
0: Sometimes I'm just functioning in the world. It's not even like I'm thinking about something all that hard or whatever, and my wife will look at me and go, what's wrong?
1: I'll say there's nothing wrong whatsoever.
0: And then she like thinks that I'm lying to her about something being wrong.
1: 100%.
0: She's like, why do you look miserable?
1: It's just my face.
0: Right.
1: Yes.
0: And now if you call me looking, tell me I'm looking miserable, now I'm going to be miserable.
1: Oh, it's so weird. Like, it's so weird when somebody points out something that you do and you don't even realize that you're doing it. You have anything like that? 1-800-330-9999. What is it?
2: This ain't no disco. It ain't no country club either.

Have you ever had to rewind your cassette with a number two pencil? Yeah. 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
1: Do you do something and you had no idea that you did it? You do it subconsciously until someone told you? I had my annual work review last week, and I basically was told I have RBF, resting you-know-what face. And I had no idea that my face always looked like that. It's just my face.
2: Yeah, it's just your face.
1: Yeah.
2: Yeah, I mean, I can attest to the fact that your face looks like that.
1: I mean, I don't know why.
2: And it does often.
1: I'm fine 99% of the time. It's just that's what my face looks like.
2: Yeah, whether you're happy or sad, same face.
1: All right. Oh, 1-800-330-9999. What did you find out you did and you had no idea? Eric.
3: I learned that when I start thinking too much, I ball my fist up and it looks like I want to punch somebody in the mouth. So I had to be conscious of that. When I start thinking, don't think so hard.
2: I had a friend that used to stick his tongue out when he was thinking all the time and bite like the corner of his tongue. And when he would like be wrestling with his brother in the yard or whatever, he would bite his hand. I always found that to be the strangest thing.
1: They might not even know they're doing it. It's such a...
2: You know what I mean? Like he would do it to pump himself up. Weird. Weird.
1: It's weird, but people have quirks and, you know, they shouldn't be judged for that, especially in situations like this.
2: I mean, on the other hand, if he looks like he's going to be violent, right? Well. You never want him thinking. That's the point.
1: Laura, what did you learn about yourself from others?
4: Okay, so I obviously know that I talk to myself sometimes. I'm doing it and I can hear myself. The awareness isn't the problem. I just didn't realize I was doing it like loud enough for other people to hear. One time an old roommate told me, like I had mentioned talking to myself, and she was like, oh yeah, I hear you doing that in the shower, like having fake arguments with people. And I'm like, oh no, I thought that was just to myself.
2: Oh, the talking to yourself versus the fake arguments, though. I dig the fake arguments because it takes a certain kind of crazy to replay arguments in your head or, you know, like kind of like think about what that future argument will be. That's how you get your zingers, man. That's how you get your one-liners. It's just practice, right? How do you play the Opry, Anna? Lots of practice.
1: I talk to myself, but I talk myself through what I'm doing. So I'll be like, okay, next. Like sometimes I'll just say something like, all right, all done, let's go. And then I go on to the next thing and I don't realize that I'm doing that. But my husband will have full conversations with himself. And I think that that's nuts.
2: No, I don't know. It's just rehearsal. That's the way I look at it.
1: Okay.
2: That's all it is.
1: Monica, what do? You didn't even know it until somebody pointed it out to you.
5: My kids tell me that my eyes get really big when I talk sometimes when I'm like passionate about something, and I never knew that, and I'm trying to fix it, but they say it's really bad. They're like, it's embarrassing.
2: Yeah, well, that's crazy eyes.
1: Crazy eyes. Here's a problem with crazy eyes. It's the same thing I have with RBF. You can't really fix it. You just do it, and you don't. It's like involuntary.
5: Exactly.
2: They're fixed in crazy eyes, all right?
1: Yeah. Poor Monica. Thank you, Monica. We're in the same boat.
5: What do they want from me?
1: Yes.
2: Hey, Jackie, what is that undesirable behavior that you weren't even aware that you were doing it until somebody pointed it out to you?
6: I say thank you too much.
2: Oh.
6: Apparently.
1: Yes. Yeah.
2: If you're an apologizer too much, too, that's a problem, too.
6: Yeah. No, I didn't even know I did it. I was sitting at a restaurant ordering food, and I'd be like, okay, thank you. And he'd come back and be like, thanks for the napkins. And then he'd come back, and I'd say, thank you for the water. And they were like, you got to stop.
2: Right.
6: You're
2: it's your
6: saying
2: job.
6: It too much.
2: Right. It's their
6: like,
2: job. They're just doing their job. Right.
1: I read this whole thing, and I watched one of those master classes about how, as a woman, we apologize too much for our existence, and we have to stop saying sorry and excusing ourselves. So, like, it's the same thing. It's like saying thank you too much or saying I'm sorry too much. It's like we're not supposed to do that. It doesn't show that we're assertive. I don't know if I buy any of it. I think we're just being polite.
6: I just feel like there's so many mean people in the world.
1: Right.
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1: Right.
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11: Happy Thursday. Today's likely the hottest day of this heat wave. The heat advisory continues. Forecast heat index values pushing about 105 degrees. We're also under level 1 and level 2 risk for severe weather, so watch out for isolated strong to severe thunderstorms this afternoon. 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That's your latest forecast. I'm meteorologist Mike Witcher from the East Tennessee Weather Center. And remember to always get the latest forecast weather updates with the East Tennessee Weather app. Check music.

culture, you know that the bald eagle is the national symbol, but why? But why did we pick the bald eagle? 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
1: They could be hot. They could be cold. Anna and Raven play Am I Close?
2: We were so close! So close.
0: Celebrating America 250 this weekend, and every day this week we are learning about a key piece of American history from producer Justin. Justin, what are we learning about today?
1: The main feature of the Great Seal of the United States, the national symbol, the bald eagle.
0: Oh, that's a good one. All right, yeah. So here's how it works. Raven and I get 30 seconds on the clock each. We get to discuss in our 30 seconds the bald eagle, I guess the history of how it became our bird.
1: What do you know about them?
0: Yes.
1: Why did it come about?
0: Okay.
1: What do you know?
0: All right, and then you tell us if we're close. Raven, you want to go first or you want me to go first?
3: Yeah, I'll go first. Here we go. 30 seconds on the clock.
0: Go.
3: You know what? The bald eagle, it's not like he was our national bird from day one. Not like George Washington kept one as a pet and it rolled around on his shoulder like a pirate or whatever. I think it was actually the 40s that we brought on the bald eagle. Maybe even later, the 50s that made it a national symbol. But it's tough. And its head is dressed in white and it looks regal. And if you hang around a fishing dock, a bald eagle will take your arm or your small dog away from you. They are huge, they are aggressive, and they are wise scavengers.
0: Time. Okay.
1: All right, Anna.
0: 30 seconds on the clock. Here's what I do know. Originally, it wasn't going to be the bald eagle, and they wanted it to be a turkey. At one point. I'm almost certain of that. Yeah. But here's the thing. Those guys had issues with their hair. They never had hair and they wore wigs all the time. Mm. So all those old dudes those white old dudes had no hair, were bald. So when they were figuring it out, they were like, you know what? This bald eagle looks just like us.
3: Uh-huh.
0: So I'm going to go with that one instead because it's like flies really high and turkeys, we're not really sure how far they can fly. The end.
3: There might be a little bit more to that story, but there were some solid parts were there. There was
0: close?
3: A bunch of old white dudes with weird hair.
0: That's true.
1: Dudes with weird hair. In fact, the original usage of the word bald meant white hair. It didn't mean hairless. It meant white haired. So that's where that actually comes from, the white feathers on the hair.
3: Wow.
0: Like George Washington.
1: Yeah. Mm-hmm. So the bald eagle is native to North America, the contiguous United States, parts of Canada, parts of northern Mexico. So it was a native bird, which they were very fond of. And it usually lives near large bodies of waters, easy to fish and nest in those areas. It has long been considered the national bird, but it wasn't official until 2024.
3: Wait a minute.
1: It wasn't official until then. Yes, but it was adopted as a national emblem all the way back in 1782, but just never officially.
3: He cheated us.
0: That's so interesting.
3: That doesn't
1: feel
3: real.
1: An act of Congress designated it as the national bird in 2024.
0: Did anybody want a turkey or did I make that up?
1: No, that's a lot of fun. Yes. Ben Franklin was popularly attributed to wanting the turkey as a national bird. That's a myth. It's a popular myth, but it's a myth.
0: Oh.
1: But famously, Ben Franklin still hated the bald eagle. He wanted nothing to do with it.
0: What is there to hate? It's
1: he
0: a bird.
1: Wrote in a
3: right.
1: letter.
3: Seems so weird. Ben Franklin is just one of them weird dudes.
2: Oh, I hate that bird.
3: Sitting around mad at stuff.
1: He did. As he was the ambassador to Paris for the United States, he wrote a letter to his daughter back home all the way back in 1784. He said, he was quoted as saying, "I wish the bald eagle had not been chosen. He is a bird of bad moral character."
0: Oh.
3: But I told you the scavenger
1: stuff. He does not get his living honestly. Ben Franklin really hated that bird.
3: Franklin went over to France for a little bit too long. I'm thinking what native started, bad mouthing America. Ben Franklin, you're lucky you came back and put that key on the kite, or I'd be like, you know what? Shut your mouth, pal.
0: Just imagine him pacing back and forth. I don't like that bald eagle.
3: Over in France. Right, while he's being perfumed by Mademoiselle.
0: Yeah.
1: Like a cartoon villain. I'll get that pesky bird if it's the last thing I do.
3: You know what? Thank God you came back, did some stuff that was worthwhile, straightened out your life, Ben Franklin. Sounds like we went to rehab, maybe.
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0: Your fish aquarium at home. The silent killer.
1: What?
0: Yeah. No, it's a real thing. You know, it's funny because we all have pets and we love our pets, but what you don't think is that your pets can kill you.
1: Mm.
0: And my sister warned me the other day, and I could not believe what she said had happened to her sister-in-law.
1: I had a friend. He had a massive tank full of piranhas. Same type of thing?
0: No, not at all.
1: It's okay.
2: Next. Yeah. Yo!

0: 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It's 104.9 KVL.
1: When fish tanks attack.
2: Come on, is that really a thing? Because it doesn't sound like one.
0: I don't know. So, here's what happened. I'm afraid to clean my fish tank now, and it's all my sister's fault. So, last year, when my little one turned six, so now this fish is like over a year old, She begged for a fish. She wanted a fish so bad. Baby, can I have a fish? All right. So, I got her a betta fish, and you know, I did the research and basically it was like, they're fighting fish, so you can only get one, which is perfect, because I knew the minute I got one, she'd be like, I want another fish.
2: Right, you didn't want to do a bunch of maintenance. You want to keep it easy on yourself. Simplify the operation, right?
0: I explained to her, I'm like, we can only get one fish, because if there's two fish, the one will eat the other one, and nobody wants that.
2: That's happened all the time, and for me, it's not even just the betta fish. They just, sometimes the fish eat each other.
0: It's weird.
2: In my tank.
0: Yeah. It's like, you know, it's the circle of life.
2: I stopped.
0: Anyway, so we get her to the fish, but of course, like, she, at the time, she's six, and now she's seven, and she doesn't clean the fish tank, and in my mind, how long is this fish really going to live?
2: Right. How long is it going to hold on
0: and
2: if nobody's taking care of the fish?
0: I have an older daughter, so I understand that this usually is like a six-month process, and then we move on with our lives, and we have a burial at sea in our toilet, you know, in our bathroom.
2: Oh, no.
0: But this fish is in it for the long haul. And you know, great. But my sister told me that her sister-in-law had a fish tank, too. And when she would go to clean the fish tank one time, She would do it with her bare hands. Like, you have to clean every month. I got to take out like a quarter of the water. I got to change the filter. Okay. I got to do the cleaning thing.
2: Sure.
0: And I hate it. I despise it.
2: Yeah,
0: it's
2: yeah.
0: The bane of my existence.
2: Yeah,
0: to clean that stinky fish tank.
2: Everybody's got other things to do. It's not an easy chore. And if you're not confident in doing it, making sure the water balance is right or this, that, whatever, like, it's, you know, right. You don't want to mess with all that.
0: For one betta fish that I got at the pet store. So, her sister-in-law got an infection from the algae in the tank in her hand, and you have to always wear gloves, and she ended up being hospitalized for 4 days.
2: Oh, my gosh.
0: Her fish tank almost killed her.
2: No kidding.
0: So now, I am so paranoid every time I clean this fish tank, and I've got, like, plastic up to my elbows, you know, when I do it.
2: That's probably wise. I mean, the odds got to be pretty low on your fish tank killing you, but you know somebody, so what does that tell you?
0: I know, but we're talking about it, because, like, when your pet attacks.
2: I mean, it's not about intent all the time, right? Like, I mean, my dog is doing that thing right now where he's like the cat. Cats are always famously underfoot, right? We always talk about cats as wanting to murder you. My dog is doing that now in his older age. He's a little bit more frail, moves a little bit slower, right? His instincts are a little bit lower. And so I think that his plan is to kill both me and him.
0: Oh, no.
2: Like, he'll take me out. I'll fall on top of him. Then we go out together. And it solves the crisis of what it'll be like, you know, for either of us to live without each other.
0: All right. Danielle, my best friend, she recreationally rides horses.
2: Okay.
0: And she goes for horseback riding lessons every week. And I told her, girl, we too old. What are you doing?

0: Right.
1: Right?
2: What if that horse decides it wants to kill you?
1: No, it did. It threw her. She has fallen off that horse 3 times. I said, and she gets hurt every time. I go, at what point do you say, I'm just going to look at the horse, I don't need to ride it anymore?
2: Right,
1: you
2: it's know? Been enough for me, it's time for a change.
1: Also, I didn't know, and maybe I'm just being naive and dumb right now, which is always a possibility with me, I didn't know that cat scratch fever was a real thing. There are 2 people on our Facebook page at Anna and Raven that said that a cat scratched them so badly, they ended up with cat scratch fever and ended up in the ER.
2: Oh, wow.
1: That's, now I need to Google exactly what that means.
2: Right.
1: Yeah.
2: Besides Ted Nugent.
1: I think that joke went over my head.
2: It's not a good one anyways, okay. So it's all right.
1: Okay. All right. 1-800-330-9999. Did you have a pet injure you? One of your pets that you love? What did it do?
2: I mean, he wrote Cat Scratch Fever, and he's famously crazy. That's what I'm saying.
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0: How did your pet injure you? 1-800-330-9999. My new fear is cleaning my fish tank. My little one has a betta fish in her room that we have to take care of. And I heard this story that this woman, she got a cut in her hand. She was cleaning the fish tank, ended up being hospitalized for 4 days. And now I'm terrified every time I clean that fish tank.
1: I mean, it's pretty wild, right? Sometimes when I'm scrolling through my phone, I see those stories about people that, like, they had a wound and their dog licked it and then they lost their hand.
0: Right.
1: And I'm like, wait a minute.
0: I kiss my dog
1: all the time.
0: Stop kissing your dog. Look, Jeremy wrote on our Facebook page at Anna and Raven, one day my parrot didn't want kisses. 13 stitches in my lip.
1: Wait a minute, he didn't want kisses?
0: Yeah, that's why he bit him.
1: So the other days the parrot does want kisses?
0: I guess so.
1: I didn't know that was a thing.
0: When I see a beak, I don't trust a beak.
1: It's a funny thing, is like as humans we just figure because we feed something and house it, that it loves us and wants kisses.
0: And we forget it's a wild animal.
1: Right, yes. Right. That it was, you know, it belonged in the Amazon and, you know, it may be hindering vengeance in its heart.
0: 1-800-330-9999. How did your pet injure?

0: Real News.
1: ABC News, I'm Sherry Preston. About 180 million of us now in the thick of it. This heat dome covering much of the east. ABC senior meteorologist Lee Goldberg.
2: Extreme heat warnings from the Midwest into parts of the Northeast. We'll drop those heat warnings as we go through Friday in parts of the Midwest. But for today, feels like 100 to 115 across much of the east. A high level 4 extreme heat risk as we go into Friday in the Mid-Atlantic back to the Ohio Valley. This is when the heat peaks into Thursday and Friday.
1: Due in court today in New York, the couple who got past security at the Empire State Building and made it all the way to the very top of the spire before unfurling a flag. They also got engaged at the top of the building while they were up there. Russia's overnight attacks on the Ukrainian capital of Kyiv now blamed for at least 20 deaths. Dozens more people are hurt. Pope Leo coming down hard on a traditionalist group that bucked the Vatican and consecrated 4 bishops, the Pope declaring a schism and excommunicating them. This is ABC News.
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1: Happy Thursday. Today's likely the hottest day of this heat wave. The heat advisory continues. Forecast heat index values pushing about 105 degrees. We're also under level 1 and level 2 risk for severe weather, so watch out for isolated strong to severe thunderstorms this afternoon. 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That's your latest forecast. I'm meteorologist Mike Witcher from the East Tennessee Weather Center. And remember to always get the latest forecast weather updates with the East Tennessee Weather app.
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2: Happy Thursday. Today's likely the hottest day of this heat wave. The heat advisory continues. Forecast heat index values pushing about 105 degrees. We're also under level 1 and level 2 risk for severe weather, so watch out for isolated strong to severe thunderstorms this afternoon. 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That's your latest forecast. I'm meteorologist Mike Witcher from the East Tennessee Weather Center. And remember to always get the latest forecast weather updates with the East Tennessee Weather app.
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1: Gotta get that. 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
1: Good afternoon. It's another hot, steamy summer day around East Tennessee with forecast highs in the mid-90s. Heat of the sea is pushing close to 105 and a heat advisory in effect all day long. There's also a chance for a few pop-up storms. 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I'm meteorologist Mike Witcher from the East Tennessee Weather Center, and remember to always get the latest forecast weather updates with the East Tennessee Weather app.
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0: KDL weather.
1: It's another scorcher, my friends, with heat index values pushing close to 105 degrees. That's why we have that heat advisory in place throughout the day today. We're also under level 1, level 2 risk for strong to severe thunderstorms if they develop. 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That's your latest forecast. I'm meteorologist Mike Witcher from the East Tennessee Weather Center. And remember to always get the latest forecast weather updates with the East Tennessee Weather app.
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0: KVL weather.
2: It's another scorcher, my friends, with heat index values pushing close to 105 degrees. That's why we have that heat advisory in place throughout the day today. We're also under level 1, level 2 risk for strong to severe thunderstorms if they develop. 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That's your latest forecast. I'm meteorologist Mike Witcher from the East Tennessee Weather Center, and remember to always get the latest forecast weather updates with the East Tennessee Weather app. Check music. 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

0: Good morning, T-Dot. Still trying to untangle a couple of accidents out here. Still remains busy trying to get through downtown on 40 East and West here at 275 Western Avenue. It continues to build on that Solway Bridge. All that traffic this time of the morning pushing into the Oak Ridge area, headed towards Illinois Avenue. Hey, if you're having transmission problems, it's okay. Let them check it out today at AMCO Transmissions located in North Knoxville. I'm Commander Chuck with your on-time traffic.
1: KDL weather.
2: It's another scorcher, my friends, with heat index values pushing close to 105 degrees. That's why we have that heat advisory in place throughout the day today. We're also under level 1, level 2 risk for strong to severe thunderstorms if they develop. 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That's your latest forecast. I'm meteorologist Mike Witcher from the East Tennessee Weather Center, and remember to always get the latest forecast weather updates with the East Tennessee Weather app.
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0: Well, good afternoon. It's busy right now through downtown Knoxville with that volume. 40 West, especially here at 17th Street. Some of this traffic getting onto Alcoa Highway, which has increased already on Alcoa Highway there. Coming past the airport, that's going to be busy the next few days out in that area of Blount County. It's heavy now on Broadway going outbound through the Found City area. We've already spotted radar on I-40 out through Sevier County, especially around that Dollywood exit. If you're having plumbing problems, it's okay. 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I'm Commander Chuck with your on-time traffic.
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0: Good afternoon. Watching that volume of traffic increase even more in the last 15, 20 minutes out here. You would expect up and down Kingston Pike, where it's already crowded there in downtown West Boulevard. Lots of radar spotted out here down I-40 through Sevier County around that Dollywood exit. You're going to see a lot of radar over the next 24, 48 hours. Hey, bridal season is here. Shop local at Fountain City Jewelers, located in the heart of Fountain City next to the Littons. I'm Commander Chuck with your on-time traffic.
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0: Good afternoon. Still a bit slow out through Jefferson County as they clean up an accident. It's going to be up here for a little bit longer. A lot of rubbernecking involved. 40 eastbound at the 408 mile marker. Again, as you go past the Dollywood exit, coming out of Sevier County into Jefferson County, it's just limping along up through here because of this accident. Hey, don't let a slipping transmission make things worse on your car or truck. If you're having transmission problems, come to AMCO Transmissions on Kingston Pike. I'm Commander Chuck, your on-time traffic.
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2: It's another scorcher, my friends, with heat index values pushing close to 105 degrees. That's why we have that heat advisory in place throughout the day today. We're also under level 1, level 2 risk for strong to severe thunderstorms if they develop. 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That's your latest forecast. I'm meteorologist Mike Witcher from the East Tennessee Weather Center, and remember to always get the latest forecast weather updates with the East Tennessee Weather app.
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0: o'clock in the afternoon in Sevier County. Still working this accident. Actually, it's Sevier into Jefferson. They are at the 408 mile marker. We had a crash maybe 30, 45 minutes ago. It's still limping along up through here big time. Again, that's 40 East at the 408 mile marker. You're just inside Jefferson County. A little extra time if you're leaving Knoxville headed up towards the Tri-Cities. Hey, don't let a slipping transmission make things worse on your car or truck. Having transmission problems? Come to AMCO Transmissions on Kingston Pike. I'm Commander Chuck. You're on time traffic.
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0: o'clock in the afternoon in Sevier County. Still working this accident. Actually, it's Sevier into Jefferson. They are at the 408 mile marker. We had a crash maybe 30, 45 minutes ago. And it's still limping along up through here big time. So again, that's 40 East at the 408 mile marker. You're just inside Jefferson County. A little extra time if you're leaving Knoxville headed up towards the Tri-Cities. Hey, don't let a slipping transmission make things worse on your car or truck. Having transmission problems? Come to Amco Transmissions on Kingston Pike. I'm Commander Chuck. You're on time traffic.
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1: This is Justin Chavez from Yellow Door Media. I'm a local stand-up comedian, and I'm so excited to bring you some news. 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
3: Good afternoon. Watching traffic build on Alcoa Highway southbound, especially coming past Icy King Park as that volume of traffic increases 275 north over here on my Woodland Baxter Avenue. Stop and go on Kingston Pike there at downtown West Boulevard. Lots of radar all over East Tennessee. Give yourself extra time. Hey, don't let a slipping transmission make things worse on your car or truck having transmission problems of any kind. Let them check it out at AMCO Transmissions on Kingston Pike. I'm Commander Chuck, your on-time traffic.
0: KVL weather.
4: It's another scorcher, my friends, with heat index values pushing close to 105 degrees. That's why we have that heat advisory in place throughout the day today. We're also under level 1, level 2 risk for strong to severe thunderstorms if they develop. 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That's your latest forecast. I'm meteorologist Mike Witcher from the East Tennessee Weather Center, and remember to always get the latest forecast weather updates with the East Tennessee Weather app.
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1: Hey, Jill. You know them old sugar daddy. They be tricking, they tell them girls.

Good afternoon. Steady flow of traffic right now over here on 275, mostly going northbound right now by high school. It continues to build on up in here on 275, mostly going northbound right now by high school. It continues to build on up in Anderson, Campbell County. Lots of radar up through those.

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0: Good afternoon. Cranking it pretty good now. Right on schedule as we check it out live out here in West Knoxville. It's crowded Pittsylvania Parkway, especially over the interstate. Lots of radar, especially on I-40 out through Sevier County this afternoon, especially passing that Dollywood exit. Be careful. Hey, bridal season is here. 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I'm Commander Chuck with your on-time traffic.
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4: This excessive heat continues on into our Friday and Saturday with an extension of the heat advisory all the way through Saturday evening on the 4th of July. We're also talking about some typical summertime afternoon and evening storms. 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I'm meteorologist Mike Witcher from the East Tennessee Weather Center. And remember to always get the latest forecast weather updates with the East Tennessee Weather app.
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1: This excessive heat continues on into our Friday and Saturday with an extension of the heat advisory all the way through Saturday evening on the 4th of July. We're also talking about some typical summertime afternoon and evening storms. 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I'm meteorologist Mike Witcher from the East Tennessee Weather Center. And remember to always get the latest forecast weather updates with the East Tennessee Weather App. Hey.
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